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0: 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Good afternoon, I'm Larry Mack. Beastie Boys, Kansas, and Def Leppard before next 6 or at 6 this afternoon. All right, Blue Moon, very proud to present the 18th annual Iron Chef Tucson competition and culinary experience. 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

96.1 KLPX. If you're looking for some fun stuff to do this weekend, you can enjoy cool summer nights at the Desert Museum every Saturday this summer from 6 till 10, and summer safari nights at the Reed Park Zoo from 6 till 8 on Saturday nights as well. And don't forget the Tucson Sugar Skulls taking on the New Mexico Chupacabras this coming up Sunday night at the Tucson Arena.

0: 96.1 KLPX, number one for classic rock. Good evening. I'm Larry Mack. All right, Alice Cooper on at 7. In the next six-pack, Tesla, Black Sabbath, Pat Benatar, and The Police. And I'll be telling you about a ton of concerts coming to Arizona, in southern Arizona in particular. Plus, be digging around inside Larry's junk drawer around 6:30, playing a twofer of Kenny Wayne Shepherd to give you a chance to win a pair of tickets to see the 30th anniversary tour of Ledbetter Heights. Going to be at the Rialto Theater June 18th. If you win those tickets, you'll also qualify to win an autographed Kenny Wayne Shepherd guitar.
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0: 96.1 KLPX, number one for classic rock, Jefferson Starship, The Cars, Queen, all before handing over to Alice Cooper at 7 o'clock. Speaking of Jefferson Starship, Starship with Mickey Thomas, going to be at Desert Diamond Casino on July 11th. Some other shows coming to Tucson, June 17th, Pablo Cruz at the Rialto Theater. Of course, we just talked about Kenny Wayne Shepherd at the Rialto Theater on June 18th. Your chance at winning tickets to that here in just a little bit when I play a couple tunes from him inside Larry's Junk Drawer. Also a chance to win that autographed Kenny Wayne guitar. Bob Dylan at ABBA June 24th, very same night at this 17-year-old blues guitar prodigy, Taj Ferrant, will be playing at 191 Tool. And haven't talked about this that much, looking forward to it, the Black Crowes at the Mortgage Matchup Center in Phoenix on August 15th. Tickets available for all these shows and more, klpx.com.
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2: Alrighty, back in 1995, Leadbetter Heights introduced a very young Kenny Wayne Shepherd to the rock and blues world. 3 decades later, he's revisited that landmark album, re-recording it with the confidence and fire that comes from 30 years on the road. 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

Blue on Black, 96.1 KLPX, Kenny Wayne Shepherd. He's going to be bringing his Ledbetter Heights 30th anniversary tour to the Rialto Theater on June 18th. 96.1 KLPX, very proud to present that concert. As a matter of fact, check out my conversation with Kenny Wayne Shepherd. I have it posted on the Zoom interview page at KLPX.com, also on the KLPX social media pages and the Larry Mack social media pages as well. But let's give you a chance to win a pair of concert tickets to the show June 18th at the Rialto Theater. If you win these tickets, you'll also qualify to win the grand prize, an autographed Kenny Wayne Shepherd guitar. That's a pretty good deal. Text the word Kenny, K-E-N-N-Y, to 520-600-KLPX. Again, text the word Kenny to 520-600-5579 for your chance to win. Good luck to you. 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

0: 96.1 KLPX. I'm Larry Mack. Thanks for hanging. Thanks for letting me be a part of your workday, your ride home, and your early evening. I'll be back here tomorrow at 2 to help you get you into your weekend. And don't forget, tomorrow at 3, we kick off another full throttle weekend. No ballads the entire weekend. Going to be an absolute blast. Alice Cooper is up next. And tomorrow, I will also have another chance for you to win those Kenny Wayne Shepherd tickets and the chance to win that autographed Kenny Wayne Shepherd guitar.
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9: It's time once again to escape to another world where the rock is always just right. 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
10: Hello, everyone. It's Alice Cooper here in the fine month of June, here to banish gloom with rock and talk that doesn't suck. And by the way, time is flying. It was just last June of last year that the reunited Alice Cooper group put out our single Wild Ones. And if you want to see our beautiful faces, there's a video for the song with me, Dennis, Neil, and Michael in the studio recording the track. Will there be another album? Well, you know us, don't you? Alrighty, enough about the past. I'm ready to kick off Alice's Attic, the best June 4th radio show since the last year's. So turn it up.
9: Alice's Attic with Alice Cooper.

0: It's all the hits from coast to coast on Cooper's Countdown. 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
1: We're going back to 1994 for my Cooper's Countdown tonight, and you're not going to believe the crazy cultural touchstones of the year. Big movies included Forrest Gump and Pulp Fiction, while on TV, Friends premiered, and everybody wanted the Rachel haircut. That was the cut. I didn't get one, but I know a lot of people that did. And let's not forget the O.J. Simpson low-speed white Ford Bronco chase. And, of course, there were a lot of memorable songs on the rock charts the first week of 94, June, including several songs that you've heard on this very radio show. So let's see what we have here. At number five is a band, the lineup featuring a member of My Hollywood Vampires, Aerosmith, with their song Crazy. Great ballad. Some of Seattle's favorite sons, Soundgarden, were at number four with their dramatic Black Hole Sun. Pink Floyd, who I first saw in the 60s, were on the charts with Keep Talking. One away from number one, Stone Temple Pilots, with their tune Big Empty. In the top spot this week in 94 was Collective Soul with the hit Shine.

0: you really love us, you'll buy everything our sponsors tell you to. More Alice Cooper after this. Alice's Attic with Alice Cooper.
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1: Dear Mr. Cooper, I'm Ava Pyatt from Dolores, Colorado, and you are receiving this email because you dated my grandma, Kim Gina Walkup. 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She named one of her cats after you, and she keeps the pictures of you guys framed in our house. 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

0: Now on Alice's Attic, it's This Day in Rock. 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
1: This Day in Rock, June 4th, 1984. Quick, what album has a red, white, and blue themed cover with a Levi's clad rear end and a red ball cap in the back pocket? Well, if you said Bruce Springsteen's Born in the USA, you'd be right. And when that record came out on this day back in 1984, probably no one could guess what a huge and enduring hit it would be with songs like Dancing in the Dark and Glory Days. Here's Born in the USA.

0: Someone has to pay for this travesty. Back with more Alice Cooper next. 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
12: 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Confide in him now, and you shall be rewarded. It's Alice's Attic with Alice Cooper.
14: Hello, one and all. It's your Uncle Alice Cooper serving up rock and talk that doesn't suck. How's everyone doing tonight? No? Okay. Well, as always, it's a pleasure to be here with you and talk to you people. And I'll play stuff from bands like The Stones, Whitesnake, Pearl Jam, and of course, tell you terrifying true tales from the attic. So without further ado, or without one more ado. Wait a minute. Ado.
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It's Alice's Attic with Alice Cooper.

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1: Any Adam Sandler fans out there, don't worry, I'm not going to play the Hanukkah song. I've got something from his 2006 movie, Click, which is about a workaholic family man who acquires a magical remote control that enables him to control reality with a click. Also in the film are Kate Beckinsale, Christopher Walken, Henry Winkler, and David Hasselhoff. Great idea for a movie. Click has a pretty cool soundtrack, including songs by the Cranberries, Tears for Fears, The Cars, and let's not forget Toto, but I'm not going to play any of those. Nope. From the film, here's Nazareth with a song you seem to like. Overly dramatic song. Love hurts. Oh, brother, Nazareth.

0: We'll be back with more Alice Cooper next. Alice's Attic with Alice Cooper.
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2: I've talked a lot about the Welcome to Our Nightmare show that I've done with Criss Angel in Vegas, and I have a little bit of spoiler alert, maybe, but it's something I want to share with you guys. Don't worry, I won't tell you about Criss and his bed of nails, but I did want to talk about something that I've never really done at shows before, which is getting off the stage, walking into the audience while doing Only Women Bleed. And I've done a few things in this show that I would never do in my own show. I talk to the audience, I joke around, we do a couple of bits, comedy bits on stage, and so it's nothing that you're ever going to see in my show, but I thought it was okay to do in this show. Alrighty, so now you know a little more about what goes on in my fragile eggshell mind when I'm doing a concert. Well, you're welcome.
0: Alice will be right back.
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0: Alice's Attic with Alice Cooper.

Dallas will have songs we just don't understand in just a few. Now it's more rock. It's Alice's Attic with Alice Cooper.

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2: I'm sure most of you know that Billy Idol's song Eyes Without a Face, but where in the heck did that phrase or lyrical idea come from? Fear not, because your Professor Cooper shall explain. Ready? So Billy is a fan of old black and white horror films, including the 1960 French movie Les Yeux Sans Visage, which translates into Eyes Without a Face. The film is about a plastic surgeon who vowed to restore the face of his daughter, who had been disfigured in a car crash. His quest leads him to murder victims where he can graft their facial features onto his daughter's in an attempt to restore her beauty. And you guessed it, or maybe you didn't. By the end, all that remains of her original face is her eyes, thus making her Eyes Without a Face. Billy said the song was actually inspired by his time in New York and a relationship gone very wrong. And now that we all understand the song, let's listen. Has anybody out there ever had a relationship gone very wrong? Probably not. Pretend I'm saying Eyes Without a Face in French, okay? Here we go.

0: There's more Alice Cooper coming sooner than later. Alice's Attic with Alice Cooper.
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11: If you're looking for a radio host who plays games with you, you've come to the wrong place. Unless, of course, the game is rock, paper, scissors. Then you can count on our faithful host to choose rock every single time. He's got his microphone on. And his leathers are just back from the cleaners. It's Alice's Attic with Alice Cooper.
12: It's a lovely night for a moon dance, or for Alice Cooper to play you songs that could cause you to headbang, cry, or make it so that you can't drive 55. You're definitely in the right place. What's up for this hour on Alice's Attic, you may wonder? Will the attic dwellers like Gustavo commandeer the airwaves and play only songs by ABBA and Tom Jones? Probably that's not in Gustavo's wheelhouse. Okay, here's a little something that's not Dancing Queen by ABBA.
11: Alice's Attic with Alice Cooper.

kicking is coming up. Now on Alice's Attic with Alice Cooper, let's do more music. It's Alice's Attic with Alice Cooper.

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2: Some bands you want to see in a small club, maybe like the Stones or the Who, but I'm not sure if Journey would work in a dingy club or bar, which is why I'm going to play you one of their stadium-sized songs from a stadium-sized venue. Here's this evening's live tune. It's a musical Journey from Journey that goes by the title of Don't Stop Believin'. This is just not a bar song.

0: Alice Cooper, standing by. Alice's Attic with Alice Cooper.
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0: Now on Alice's Attic, a look at people that are strange and often dense, mindless, obtuse, vacuous. In other words, stupid.
1: Well, there's a fine line between clever and stupid, as they say in Spinal Tap, and I'm not sure which the story is. A video posted on TikTok by user Madison Gooch shows an elderly couple at the beach, the pair directly in front of Madison and her family blocking their view of the water. Instead of asking the couple to move or moving themselves, Madison's mom scattered a bunch of food near the couple. The dropped food immediately attracted attention of nearby birds, and within seconds, a flock swooped in, swarmed around the unsuspecting couple. The birds made a huge racket and mess, and the couple packed up and left quickly. At the end of the video, Gooch added the word move. Once the internet saw the video, people were divided as to whether it was a genius move or horribly inconsiderate and passive-aggressive. I think it's more aggressive than passive, don't you? Or you could just move to the other side of the beach, just 10 feet to the left or 10 feet to the right. Would have been maybe easier. The beach is so small that two people blocked your view. Oh, people of the world, you're just so endlessly fascinating. Alrighty, more where that came from.
0: Alice will be back in a moment.
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1: What song by the band War was used in the 1978 Cheech and Chong movie Up in Smoke and was also on the film's original soundtrack? Low Rider. It was sung by War's Charles Miller, with Lee Oscar contributing the harmonica. Lee Oscar, one of the great harmonica players. So here it is, Low Rider.

0: 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Alice's Attic with Alice Cooper.
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8: You're inside Alice's attic. Your sagacious host could truly benefit from having a yard sale. Who wouldn't be interested in used straitjackets, top hats, guillotines, and leather pants? There's even a lava lamp from his first L.A. apartment. But amongst the flotsam and jetsam of an extraordinarily interesting life are the tantalizing tales that only a Rock and Roll Hall of Famer could deliver. So sit back and enjoy another hour of rock and talk with Alice Cooper.
9: Well, it's me again, Alice Cooper. Who are you expecting? Kermit the Frog? Though, of course, I do love Kermit singing on Rainbow Connection. That's from the 1979 film The Muppet Movie, which, while it's no Rambo or Monster Dog, it's a pretty good film. I never had more fun in my life than doing The Muppet Show. I had so much fun in that show. And I just got to say it, Miss Piggy was coming on to be pretty heavy. Okay, my fluffy Muppet people, here's a song that wasn't in a movie with the Muppets.
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It's Alice's Attic with Alice Cooper.

0: 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It's Rock Trivia on Alice's Attic with Alice Cooper.
1: If you're of a certain age, you may recall that Bad Company was a supergroup formed by singer Paul Rodgers and drummer Simon Kirk, both ex of the band Free. But can you name the other superstar band members? The other founders of Bad Company were guitarist Mick Ralphs from Mott the Hoople and Boz Burrell, who was the bassist for King Crimson. If you were in King Crimson, you were a top-of-the-line player. If you've ever listened to 21st Century Schizoid Man, the middle section of that is absolutely insanity. Okay, silver, blue, and gold, Bad Company. In-

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0: More of Alice's Attic with Alice Cooper coming up. Alice's Attic with Alice Cooper.
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1: Greetings, my freaks who enjoy facts. Uncle Alice doesn't want to disappoint, so here you go. The grindcore band Napalm Death holds the record for the world's shortest song with You Suffer, which clocks in at just 1.3 seconds. After a woman told basketball player Shaquille O'Neal that his shoes were too expensive for kids, he walked away from a $40 million Reebok deal and signed with Walmart. Probably made a lot more at Walmart. Chris Angel's real name is Christopher Nicholas Sorrent. The earliest ancestor of the modern guitar is the 3,500-year-old tanbur from ancient Persia. And finally tonight, the founder of the car company Hyundai's grew up poor in North Korea, and in the 1930s, he stole a cow to buy a train ticket to Seoul, Korea, and started a new life. His company is now worth more than $76 billion. And I don't know if he ever got rid of the cow. And now you're smarter. Yay.
0: What? You think radio this brilliant is free? We'll be back with more amazing Alice Cooper after the break.
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0: The scent of Aquanet, the silky smooth feel of spandex, and a cassette cranked up on the Alpine in your Trans Am. 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
2: 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And here's something pretty cool. The song was written by Richard Marx and Fee Wayville. From 1988, here's Vixen.

0: Unlike Elvis, Alice Cooper has not left the building. We'll return with more Genius Radio after this. Alice's Attic with Alice Cooper.
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0: 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It's Alice's Attic with Alice Cooper.
1: They're coming to take me away, haha. Funny farm, where life is beautiful all the time. Okay, well, life is also beautiful up here in Alice's Attic, which makes me king of the attic, Alice Cooper. Speaking of funny farm, that's not a phrase used these days on my album From the Inside. My song Inmates, We're All Crazy, and The Quiet Room deal with being institutionalized. All this to say, no matter how you're feeling, you're not alone. Uncle Alice and all the Alice Attic listeners are here for you, and if they haven't been committed, should be. And now to the rock that soothes the savage beast.
0: Alice's Attic with Alice Cooper.

ready for more Attic Classics in a few on Alice's Attic with Alice Cooper. And let's do more rock right now. It's Alice's Attic with Alice Cooper.

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1: Back in 1978, Santana put out their Inner Secrets album, which had some cool covers, including songs by the Four Tops, Buddy Holly, and Traffic. But one of that album's originals is tonight's Attic Classic. Open Invitation is the second song on the album. If you're listening on vinyl, that is, and it sounds just like this. Open Invitation, Santana.

0: Alice Cooper is coming up next. Alice's Attic with Alice Cooper.
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0: Alice's Attic with more of Alice Cooper's email.
1: Hello, Alice. My name is Daryl Hoover. I'm 48 years old and I live in New Zealand where I'm a truck driver. About 25 years ago, my fiance cheated on me with my flatmate and I tried to commit suicide. I am now with my current partner of 23 years and have four great kids. One thing that helps me get through the hard times is listening to music, especially 70s and 80s music, including your music. Thank you, Daryl. Daryl says, please don't use a New Zealand accent on that. No, I didn't. Well, you turned out fine then. You ended up with the right person. Your fiance was a jerk. And so for 23 years, you got with the right person. So you win. Thanks for writing in, Daryl, and everyone stick around for more rock that heals the soul.
0: Your teller of Detroit stories, Alice Cooper, will return after these messages.
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0: Well, my buddy Larry Mack hangs out with you for the second half of your workday, your ride home, and your early evening before I take over KLPX Studios at 7. 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
2: 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Some men you just can't reach. So you get what we had here last week, which is the way he wants it. Well, he gets it.

0: Alice Cooper has some rock trivia for you. Go for it, Alice.
1: This is a tough one, even for Aerosmith fans. Their big hit, Living on the Edge, had a third songwriter besides Steven Tyler and Joe Perry. Any ideas who it is? It's Mark Hudson. Mark Hudson was the third songwriter on Living on the Edge. Mark was a performer, songwriter, and TV personality in the 70s as a member of the Hudson Brothers Trio and worked as a producer and songwriter with a bunch of other artists, including Cher and Harry Nilsson. And who else? Alice Cooper. I wrote a song with him. He's also actress Kate Hudson's uncle. And now a song about living on the edge.

0: And that concludes another magical and memorable edition of Alice's Attic. Alice Cooper returns tomorrow. Same time, same channel, boys and ghouls. Alice's Attic with Alice Cooper.
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8: 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Dee Snider's Daily House of Haircuts is up next. 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
13: In honor of today's birthday boy, drum roll please. I'm Dee Snider with your Daily House of Haircut.
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13: Today, birthday greetings go out to one Michael Henry McBrain. Yes, Nico's last name is actually McBrain. How's that for a cruel joke? Nico is the third longest serving member of Iron Maiden, having appeared on every album since Peace of Mind way back in 1983. Now, I had my Metal Maidens dig up some info on Mr. Smarty Pants, so here it goes. 1. Nico started playing in bands when he was 14 years old, mainly in London pubs. Then he had a good career as a session player before working his way up to touring and recording with guys like Pat Travers. But when he got the gig with Bruce and the Boys, he knew he had found his Hitler. I mean his home. He's recorded on all but the first three seminal Iron Maiden albums. The drummer on those very important establishing of their sound albums was the late, great, legendary, my friend, Clive Burr. Rest in peace, Clivey. 2, McBrain retired from touring in 2024 due to complications from a stroke, but is still an official band member. What the hell does that mean? Damned if I know. Apparently, if Maiden records new music, it'll still be Nico banging the skins, but he won't be playing out live. That's not a bad deal, really. And 3, Nico owns a successful restaurant called Rock and Roll Ribs in Coral Springs, Florida. Their motto, where barbecue meets metal. Huh. The most interesting item on the menu is the Lazy Roadie wings. They're boneless. I just gotta say, the roadies I worked with were not. And the heat levels go to mild, medium, hot, and die with your boots on. Yeah, I think I'll pass on that. So.

That's Iron Maiden and Die With Your Boots on your daily House of Haircut. 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I'm Decider, keeping it real. What else says that? A show writer, that's who. If it ain't metal, it's crap! That's what I say. See you on Monday. Kicking off another

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2: Wake up!
0: Frank's up. How about you?
3: Let's do it. Let's do a Friday show and kick it in the nards, and then crack it. I'm gonna crack open a Voodoo Ranger. I got some Voodoo. Ready? I got some Voodoo Rangers.
4: Ah, that wasn't what that person was drinking at Phoenix, right?
3: I'm sorry, Rob. You got to talk like you do when you're in the hallway, so I can hear you.
4: I said that wasn't that. What was drank in Phoenix, right? That person that stopped on the highway. Was that Booty Ranger?
3: I have no idea what you're on about. What are you talking about?
4: The dumbass story we had the other day.
3: No, remember? I don't remember. Oh, there's okay. Like 50 dumbass stories every day. I can't remember.
4: It was in Phoenix that it happened.
3: 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I can already tell you the next 2 months is going to be cluster F after cluster F. We've got all kinds of live remotes and appearances.
4: The
3: broadcasting equipment is going to be connecting in ways it doesn't normally.
4: Yeah.
3: And what happens whenever we have an incident or an event like that? Nobody in engineering thinks to reset all of the wires and everything for the next day's broadcast.
4: Yes, I know what you're talking about.
3: So Christine can't get connected with her machine.

0: I feel like on one hand, engineering should make a checklist for themselves when there's a live broadcast, so there's a set of systems in place.
1: True.
0: So the, you know, the connections are reset and the everybody in the morning is ready to go, right?
1: Yeah.
0: But also, I feel like if Christine didn't stroll into her station 90 seconds before we start the show, she would have had more time to deal with this.
1: Yeah. You make a point there, too. Yeah,
0: like, what are you doing? Like, we're on in 90 seconds. You know, it's like something screwy's going to happen.
1: Was there something going on yesterday?
0: I don't know.
1: Check this now.
0: I don't know. Check your list. Yeah. I feel like there's always something going on.
1: Mm-hmm.
0: A sunny high near 103 today. Tonight, clear, a low around 70. I actually watched game two of the Stanley Cup Finals last night, Rob.
1: I did not, but looked like a good game.
0: It was a good game. Golden Knights score the first two goals. They're up 2-0.
1: Mm-hmm.
0: Hurricanes tied up, and then the game regulation time ends 3-3, and it goes to overtime. And Hurricanes pull out the win in overtime. They end up winning 4-3. So that series, the Stanley Cup final series, is tied up one game apiece. But in the first period, a defender for Golden Knights took a puck at nearly 80 miles an hour right to the face.
1: Oh.
0: And it looked like it clipped his visor.
1: Oof.
0: But it pushed the whole helmet and everything back into his face. He falls on the ice. His hand is covering his nose and mouth.
1: Ooh.
0: And then he pops up and skates off the ice and is down the tunnel immediately. Uh-huh. And you can see blood seeping out between his fingers where his hand was covering his nose and mouth. It was brutal. Probably one of the most brutal sports injuries I've seen watching live sports in a year or more.
1: And don't a lot of those guys not wear the face mask, the right?
0: Like, I don't know. I'm not a hockey guy. I really don't know. I mean, okay. I remember in the 70s, there was no helmet or teeth guard or nothing, you know? They're taking pucks to the nose and into the grill and knocking teeth out all day long. Yeah, but he went straight to the hospital.
1: Oof.
0: So I haven't seen an update on how he's doing or anything. We got Knicks and Spurs in game two of the NBA Finals. That's a 5:30 tip-off tonight.
1: And then I'll watch it this time?
0: Yes.
1: Game two?
0: Yeah.
1: You missed game one.
0: I did miss game one, yeah. But I'll absolutely put this one on.
1: Okay.
0: And then all of our baseball teams are in action except for the Dodgers. Okay. Reds and Cardinals at 5:15. Your Brewers, Rob, against Rockies at 5:40. And Nationals and Phoenix against the D-backs at 6:40.
1: What happened with the D-backs? Did they get swept by the Dodgers?
0: I think they
1: lost yesterday, right? 6-0. I think it was a score. I saw someone betting on it.
0: You know what's wild is I had the game on, but for the life of me can't remember.
1: You can't.
0: Yes.
1: It wasn't worth watching. What that means?
0: It was on. I just, you know, it was on my phone working and screwing around playing a golf game or whatever.
1: I think it was 6-0. Someone was betting on it.
0: Yeah. It's a sure bet the Dodgers are sweeping the D-backs.
1: Yeah.
0: Yeah. So anyway.
1: Doing so well, too. How's your Reds doing?
0: They're crap. Okay? No, they're in the bottom of their division. Dead last.
1: Mm.
0: They only got like two good starters.
1: There's still a lot of baseball left, right? We've got like 60 games.
0: No, I know.
1: 50,
0: I watched all of April. Reds were winning all the games. They were in first place.
1: Yeah.
0: And then all of a sudden that good fortune faded, and I didn't watch in May. But I'm back. You know, I paid for the subscription, the MLB subscription. So I'm back. I'm watching every second of the rest of every game. I insist. Tucson burglary suspect in custody after an hours-long SWAT standoff. A woman is in custody after police say she broke into a Southwest Tucson home and barricaded herself inside for several hours.
1: A woman?
0: Yeah, that was a surprise. Yeah. The incident happened near Mission Road and King Avenue. Tucson police have identified the suspect as 51-year-old Erica Herbst, who they say has got priors.
1: Okay.
0: Mm-hmm. Video from the scene shows a large law enforcement present, including SWAT. It was around 5 p.m. when it got started. Let's see how long it took for them to get her out. Doesn't say.

0: Yeah, how long into a standoff with SWAT do you just come to the realization that the gig's up and you just got to go, all right, you got me?
1: That's what I was wondering, too. Like, how long can they do that for until they're just like, well, we'll come back tomorrow.
0: I got the department up in oh, look at that.
1: Oh, well.
0: I hear some moving around down there. Look at that.
1: Yeah.
2: Oh, I love, you know what? Scott was so sweet. I woke him up and he was groggy, but we got this figured out. He took a look at my screen. He immediately knew what was wrong. And now next time I'll know what's wrong.
0: What the hell? What happened with your stupid screen?
2: For some reason, well, it's just the Comrex that I use, just did not think it had internet. Oh, it was God. Just like, nope. Yeah. And I'm like, but you have internet because you're hardwired connected. So he said, so you know what Scott did? He's like, reboot it. Like, just basically check your cables and reset God. It. And I did. There we are.
0: Okay. I'm getting rid of her. I'm super annoyed. All it took was a reboot. That was it.
1: I checked. There was no remotes yesterday.
0: Okay. I just want you to know. I reboot before every show, and then again after every show.
1: Just to put everything back.
0: Just
1: to
0: reset everything. Okay. Absolutely.
1: Yeah.
0: And so I got this girl down there. Did she even think to see if the plug was all the way in the outlet? Probably not. Just assumed.
2: Look at it.
0: She doesn't even know. She has no idea that she's not on the air. She just still keeps on talking. All right. Okay.
1: Christine.
0: All right. I've reset.
1: Where's she?
0: She's there. Oh, okay. Now she wants to play like she's her feelings are hurt.
1: What happened there?
0: I don't know.
1: Okay, the barricade suspect. We were talking about the time frame. Should we jump back to that?
0: No.
1: Okay. I'm still curious. I'm going to Google that.
0: Yeah, I'll just listen to the hollow hiss of a Bisbee bedroom.
2: Oh, this isn't a bedroom.
0: Oh, it's not?
2: No.
0: What is it?
2: I guess it could be, but no, it's not a bedroom.
0: Oh, what is it?
2: It's like a little den. Oh. I've got a vintage couch and a hutch from, it's a Bassett furniture.
0: I've had a hutch and a couch and a bedroom before. It's just a room.
2: I guess it's a pull-out bed if
0: it's
2: you want to make
0: but
2: it
0: it's
2: a
0: just
2: bedroom.
0: A room, though, isn't it?
2: Yeah, it's just a room.
0: Yeah.
2: But I have, like, soundproofing stuff everywhere and baffling everywhere and, you know.
0: That's baffling.
2: I know. It does help with the sound, though. It definitely helps.
1: Okay. I found out about the standoff. I put on the show sheet.
0: What are you talking about,
1: the show
0: Rob?
1: Sheet standoff?
0: What standoff? What are we talking about?
1: About the time limit for a standoff.
0: For what? I'm lost. I'm completely lost. I have no idea what you're on about.
1: The story we were just talking about was SWAT.
0: I've forgotten already.
2: Yeah, well, you guys were talking about SWAT on the standoff.
0: So,
2: how
0: long the 51-year-old lady did a standoff? Okay, go ahead.
1: I just Googled, what it says.
0: So tell me.
1: It says there's no, they do not have a set time.
0: Ah, Christ, what the crap.
1: And literally will wait for as long as it takes to secure a peaceful resolution.
0: You Googled how long a SWAT standoff will last, only to be told there's no time.
1: I'm just curious.
2: It's nothing.
0: Yeah. I think I make the determination before SWAT ever gets involved that intellectually I understand that once SWAT is there, the gig is up and you got me.
2: Right. You should just come out peacefully and forget it. You're not getting away.
0: Like, find some old white T-shirt and find a way to fix it to a broom handle or something.
2: Take your underwear off and flash it around. Wave it around.
0: So sick and tired of hearing about these SWAT standoffs where a dumb low IQ criminal is hiding in a bedroom thinking that if they just wait longer. Dear Lord. Mm-hmm. Man.
2: So there's a lady in trouble, I guess.
0: Mm-hmm. Crime doesn't pay unless you get elected president, I guess.
2: That's true. Yeah. Mm-hmm. But you know what? It's funny. I heard about one. It was like Alan Bragg. Remember, he was convicting Trump of something or whatever. And then he said one time, you know what? I just thought that somebody else was going to get him because there's so much stuff
0: right.
2: to get. He goes, so I waited so long because I didn't know what I thought someone else was going to do it.
0: Big mistake.
2: Yeah. Isn't that great? You can commit so many white collar crimes that confuses people, and they end up just not doing anything.
0: I think it's by design, almost.
2: Mm-hmm. Right.
0: It feels like, you know?
2: Exactly.
0: You flood the zone, and people get frozen with indecision and and what about ism? And isn't there somebody else that can take care of this?
2: That's exactly what happens. Yeah.
1: I've been in a standoff before.
0: Rob, you've been in a standoff before.
1: My mom.
0: Hold on. What do you mean? Were you at the casino and she wanted to leave?
1: Nah, I got in trouble when I was a kid and I locked myself in the bathroom.
0: Oh, my God.
1: Until she cooled down because she had the wooden spoon. So.
0: Not the wooden spoons.
1: When she calmed down, I came out peacefully. Everything was peaceful.
0: There was no standoff with my old man.
2: There's only beat downs.
0: Yeah.
2: No standoffs.
0: It was like a tornado of fingernails and Vietnam era nicotine stained fingers and
2: rage.
0: Just Agent Orange infused fury, you know.
2: That's it.
0: Very nice. All right, let's go ahead and get this first break out of the way. We'll come back and do entertainment news. Christine, you know how on Monday we come in and start entertainment news off with the weekend box office?
2: Yes.
0: Well, the new thing is the Thursday night box office as a predictor of the weekend box office.
2: Ooh.
0: So, yeah.
2: Interesting.
0: We've got an American Fire 250 festival update.
2: Okay. Yeah. What's happening?
0: We're not calling it Freedom 250 anymore. We're calling it Fire 250.
2: Firefest 250. Yay.
0: Oh, hey, Christine, later in the show, we've got our old friends Rick Morley Wolf and Sean coming in. They're promoting what's going on with Pride Month.
2: Well, they're putting on an event at Old Tucson. Pride is effectively, I mean, as an organization, I think it's gone. So the Rick and Sean are basically taking the mantle and their organization, and they're throwing a party.
0: I just said Pride Month.
2: Yeah, basically. Yeah, you're right.
0: Yeah, just what's going on with Pride Month.
2: Yeah, yeah.
0: Right. Mm-hmm.
2: Yeah.
0: So, but there's this Madonna story, and I can't decide whether to do it during entertainment news or save it for when Rick and Sean come in.
2: Honey, save it for when they come in, because Rick is a huge Madonna fan.
0: No.
2: Yeah. Shocking. No. I know. But yeah, he'll have thoughts. I think he met her once.
0: Oh, stop.
2: Yeah.
0: So Madonna does a surprise concert in Times Square, and it was broadcast live on Grindr.
2: What?
0: Yeah. That's a Grindr's in the concert business now.
2: Oh my God, I love Grindr.
0: Isn't that crazy?
2: Wow. that's amazing.
0: Wow. Hey, I'm going to repeat what Christine said, and then you take that drop of me and then do with it what you want. Oh, I love Grindr. Oh. And then you can put a little promo together.
1: Okay.
2: Yeah, I wish Grindr would sponsor us.
1: Yeah.
0: Very Maybe. Nice. Well, it would shut down every time we gave him a mention, wouldn't it?
2: Our website blow up.
0: Yeah.
2: That'd be great.
0: Right. All right. Happy Friday. Let's get this break. We'll come back with entertainment news. Don't go away.
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2: Woo! Okay. Oh. Hey, Christine, real quick.
3: Yeah, honey.
2: Monday on the Frank Show. Let me scroll down here.
3: Mm-hmm.
2: We are chatting with multiple Emmy Award winner Brendan Hunt, mm-hmm. who returns as Coach Beard in season 4 of Ted Lasso.
3: Yeah,
2: that's kind of a big get. That's Monday.
3: That is a huge get.
2: Yeah.
3: Wow. Mm-hmm. Oh, my goodness.
2: This hour of the Frank Show is brought to you by Gettle. That's G-O-E-T-T-L. We'll keep you cool, but it's hard to spell. Tucson's trusted experts since 1939. Scary Movie 2 pulled in $7.5 million last night in a Thursday night box office update. And so they're saying that's pretty good.
3: That's
2: what Hollywood's saying. They're going, yeah, that's all right. That's pretty good.
3: Yeah, it looked like a good movie. It looked funny. I love the trailer. It was good.
2: It says Masters of the Universe is looking at a $4 million Thursday. So it looks like Scary Movie is going to win the weekend box office.
3: Mm-hmm.
2: I
3: believe that.
2: I watched the trailer for Scary Movie,
3: mm-hmm.
2: and it looks really funny.
3: No, I know. That's what I'm saying. Like, I want to go see it. I've never been into those spoof movies or whatever, but it looks good. Yeah.
2: There's a really pretty girl on the subway, and then a Megan robot, like, starts dancing towards her.
3: Uh-huh.
2: And then the Megan robot pulls her mask off, and she, I don't know what it is. It's so stupid. It's another Scary Movie character.
3: Oh. Yeah. Right. Now I remember. Yeah.
2: Oh, it might be like Mike Myers or something like that.
3: Right.
2: Yeah.
3: It's still bad, though. She takes off her face and it's still not good.
2: Right.
3: You're still in trouble.
2: So Trump has scrapped the Fire 250 concerts or the Freedom 250 concerts. And he's made himself the headliner of, quote, the greatest rally ever.
3: Wow. And yeah, okay.
2: Mm-hmm. And then this is going to come as a big shock. It was a shock to me. I was very surprised to see this. I wasn't expecting it.
3: Mm-hmm.
2: The president also installed country singer Lee Greenwood as a replacement performer after several artists dropped out. So I saw that and I was like, wait, what?
3: Incredible.
2: What?
3: Lee Greenwood?
2: Mm-hmm.
3: Are you kidding me? Why?
2: And so I stood here in the studio this morning, Christine,
3: mm-hmm.
2: and I practiced the Trump dance whilst singing Proud to Be an American. And so, an American, well, at least I know I'm free.
3: I'm doing the jerk off dance too.
2: I'm sorry? What?
3: The jerk dance like this?
2: Oh.
3: You know?
2: Sounds like you said something different.
4: Yeah.
3: No, I'm a jerk. You know, yeah. That's what it is. And he knows that. He's seen the videos where people put.
2: What's
3: you know,
2: it called again? What kind of dance is it called?
3: The jerk off dance?
2: I don't know. I've never heard that before. Okay.
3: Mm-hmm. Yeah. People are putting phalluses in, you know, they Photoshop phalluses
2: traitors.
3: In his hands. And then
2: traitors are doing that.
3: Yeah.
2: People that
3: Americans.
2: People that hate their country.
3: That's right. Not patriots.
2: I don't know who Sean Strickland is. I did learn last night is a UFC fighter.
3: Yeah. Mm-hmm.
2: Sean Strickland apparently won't be attending the UFC White House card after comments he made about the president.
3: Oh.
2: And I watched his video where he talked about getting a phone call from big ups in UFC. And mm-hmm. then, you know, and then he was like kind of being mocking about it, not taking it seriously. And I got in the comments right away and I got my fingers on the keyboard and I said, well, that's what you get, Sean Strickland.
3: Really?
2: Yeah. The UFC middleweight champion went on social media to reveal he's been banned from the event while claiming it all stems from his criticism aimed at the president and his longstanding relationship with Israel and Prime Minister Benjamin Netanyahu. And
3: right.
2: So Sean was like, sorry, I don't love Israel hard enough. My bad.
3: Ooh.
2: I'm like, you're bad. Yeah, you're bad. You're going to get thrown from a 50-story window one of these days if you're not careful.
3: Oh, my gosh. He says the only male American chant banned at the White House because I said Trump is owned by Benjamin Netanyahu.
2: Right.
3: That's not public opinion. It's fact.
2: Right.
3: Oh, my God.
2: UFC at the White House with Benjamin Netanyahu in the audience. Straight slop, he wrote on Instagram. To be fair, they did ban me, but when you make fun of the leaders of America, they tend to be a little bit petty. And by leaders, I mean Israel.
3: Whoa. Oh, man. Oh, dear.
2: I mean, it's hard to argue when we're giving them $17 billion a year. Like, how do you justify and what's the reasoning? And then it ends up being a dark web rabbit hole that I lose interest in very quickly.
3: Right. It is. Yeah. It's stuff that my brain can't really wrap itself or get around. Right. I just don't understand what is really happening.
2: So Madonna put on a surprise 15-minute concert in Times Square last night. Grindr streamed it live. This is audio of how it began and how it ended.
0: I can be whoever I want to be. Create a new persona.
2: Okay, remember how I said I was going to save this for when Rick and Sean are in the studio later, Christine?
3: Yeah.
2: Mm-hmm. I've just decided against it.
3: I know. Yeah, clearly. Great.
2: Because if I played this while Rick and Sean were in the studio,
3: Rick would just faint.
2: No, it's what I'm saying. Like all of a sudden, there would be streamers and spotlights and
3: disco ball
2: and a whistle.
3: It'd just be fun. Dance party.
2: He would hand me a can of Pringles, and I would open it up, and a snake would fly out.
4: Yeah. Okay, it all started like this. So how's your evening so far?
3: Wow. How fun.
2: Yeah.
3: What is she, 70?
2: I don't know.
3: Something?
2: I'm starting to get the impression that she sleeps around a bit.
3: What do you mean?
2: Madonna.
3: Yeah. Oh, you think she is has loose morals?
2: Yeah, I think maybe she might have more than like one sex partner at a time.
3: Whatever would give you that impression about Madonna?
2: Big Daddy Kane. What? Big Daddy Kane.
3: Oh. Yeah, of course. This lady has a good time. She enjoys her life.
2: I don't know who this is. Let's see. Top Gun Maverick actor James Handy killed at 81.
3: Yeah.
2: Murder suspect called 911 to confess.
3: He had a great career. Like, once you see, you've probably seen him in movies and stuff. He's one of those character actors that you're like, oh, that guy. You know what I mean?
2: So, actor James Handy found unconscious with a stab wound in his chest in the front yard of his home in Los Angeles. The suspect, 44-year-old Michael Gledhill, is the son of Handy's girlfriend and is being held on a $2 million bail. Police responded after the suspect allegedly called 911 and confessed to the killing. Man, it's a bad time to be the parent or guardian of an unknown celebrity girlfriend's kid.
3: Mm-hmm. Well, why is that? Just because of the stabbing?
2: Yeah.
3: Yeah.
2: And then,
3: that's bad.
2: And then I'm thinking of the Reiners, you know, with Nick.
3: Oh. Yeah.
2: Yeah.
3: Yeah, when you're around, you've got, you know, somebody's unstable and they think that you've got money and then, you know, they want stuff from you and you're just like, no, that's what happened.
2: That's why, you know, the summertime at my, house, sorry. It's summertime at everyone's house.
3: Right. except for Australia, not summertime there, but yes.
2: But, you know, when I get home from work every day.
3: Mm-hmm.
2: Both of my boys are usually, normally they're still asleep.
3: Oh, wow. Nice.
2: But, you know, I get in the house and I set my stuff down. I take my jacket off and then I make an announcement just loud enough for anybody in the house can hear me. I'll say, sorry, I don't have any money. I just, I, you know, even if they're still asleep, maybe my thinking is they'll pick it up subconsciously. And,
3: right.
2: And when they are awake and conscious, they'll give a second thought to asking me for cash.
3: Mm-hmm. No hands out.
2: Right.
3: I know.
2: Right.
3: Oh, my God. I love that I've trained my children that mom is the last resort.
2: Right. Yeah.
3: Last resort. Mm-hmm. They always never ask me. They just ask their dad first because he's got way more money than me.
2: Ask your old man.
3: So much more.
2: Come on.
3: Yeah, he's got a lot more money than me, and they know it. So they always go to him first, and I am last resort.
2: And then, finally, Steven Spielberg believes, and this is all with the movie dropping in a week or whatever it is, his film Disclosure Day. Steven Spielberg believes that we'll discover aliens in our lifetime. And I would just say right off the bat, you know, this is like, first pitch in my at bat. I'm swinging for the fences right away on this one.
3: Okay.
2: Disagree.
3: Complete disagree as well because he's quite old, and I don't think.
2: No.
3: I don't think that's going to happen, honey. Not,
2: no, come on.
3: No.
2: We got the government using the release of UFO documents to cause a distraction. And then they use this culture shift of being accepting of aliens and UFO to then put spoof websites up on whitehouse.gov.
3: Right.
2: They walk among us.
3: Yeah, and revealing it. Yeah. We're letting you know.
2: And demonizing brown people.
3: Yes.
2: That were here well before the white man ever got here. So
3: church.
2: Grow up. Grow up, losers. Anyway, we're not
3: buying it. We're not falling for it.
2: Aliens aren't making themselves known to us, you know. If they were here and their bases were all underwater, it's pretty important to them that we don't discover them, right? Right?
3: Right. Yeah. They don't want to be known. They don't.
2: If they have the technology to get here, they certainly have the technology to not be discovered.
3: That's correct.
2: So stop, with the gaslighting, Steven. I'm going to buy a ticket. I'm going to see your movie. You don't have to do this to...
3: That's exactly what's happening. Yeah. Oh, my God. Yeah. It's like, I'm a sure thing, Steven Spielberg. Don't worry about it. Like, I've already got my panties off.
2: It's okay.
3: What are you doing?
2: Right.
3: Like, I am going to go see the movie. I've got my money out.
2: Yeah.
3: Don't worry.
2: Yeah. All right. That's all the time for E! News.
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16: Good morning and happy Friday. I'm Carson Currier with 13 News. A wildfire on the border is almost under control. Mexican and American firefighters are working together to stop the Benton Fire. Coronado National Forest says it's burned about 200 acres in a remote area east of Nogales. About 30 acres is in Mexico. Firefighters did not mess around and went straight to full suppression efforts. Crews were monitoring the fire throughout the evening and saw low activity. So far, there's been no injuries and there are no buildings at risk. We'll keep you updated both on air and online. For the latest, head to KOLD.com. I'm Carson Currier with 13 News.
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1: 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Here's Frank.
2: Hunter Biden is on Twitter.
3: Mm-hmm. Yeah, he wasn't before. What? So this is a new development.
2: Yeah.
3: He just signed up.
2: Yeah, like in the past couple days.
3: Yeah.
2: All right. I'm just trying to find his Twitter account. I've been following. Oh, it says he's reactivated.
3: Oh, that's it? Yeah. So he did sign up a long time ago, went off of it when all the scandal was breaking, and then signed up again.
2: Reactivating his Twitter account in late May 2026, Hunter shared his recovery journey before firing back at critics with sharp humor, such as correcting a troll that he smoked crack, not snorted coke.
3: I was a total crackhead, I think he said at some point, right?
2: He contrasted his $1.5 million in scrutinized art sales with Trump family deals, including Jared Kushner's $2 billion from foreign funds and Ivanka's controversial Albanian resort plans.
3: Mm.
2: The post from Hunter drew millions of views, praise for his eloquent crap posting, and even bets on a run for the presidency in 2028, blending levity with pointed policy jabs. This is a little update from Twitter. And so one of the first tweets that I saw from Hunter, and, you know, just like a lot of this stuff, when you read the tweet, you have to, like, go and find the context afterwards. Right.
3: Because
2: Hunter's responding to something. So he says, so let me get this straight. Jake Tapper's focused on attacking my mother. Jared and Ivanka are building a private island paradise on Albanian protected land. Don Jr. married the daughter of Epstein banker, and a startup, his fund backs, just got a record $620 million Pentagon loan.
3: Right.
2: Eric is taking an Israeli drone company public for $1.5 billion in the middle of a war with Iran that nobody wanted. And I know, but what about your paintings, Hunter? Please.
3: You sold paintings.
2: Yeah.
3: There's one where somebody photoshopped, or, you know, there's an AI-generated poster that says Biden 2028. It's Hunter Biden with a crack pipe in his mouth. And he replied to that saying, you know what? We can't trust AI. A crack pipe. I smoke crack. And pipe doesn't have a bowl of the
2: I know end. This may sound petty, but I can't stand it when people put Photoshop a meth pipe in my mouth. A crack pipe doesn't have that little bowl at the end. This is why we can't trust AI.
3: That's it. Please
2: make the appropriate edit. And then he says, thank you for your attention to this matter.
3: Oh, my God. I love it. Oh, good for him.
2: He comes in here, and I guess he's just responding to somebody, but he responds with, I've never stolen an erection in my life. And so again, you got to, like, go and find the context. Is that a typo on his part, or is he responding? So he's responding to a troll named Ken that says, you sound bitter for someone who benefited from a stolen erection. So he's just so Hunter's just coming on Twitter and goofing on people and being silly. And that's what Twitter should be about, really.
3: Yeah, he's not being cruel to people.
2: No.
3: He's not threatening them. He's just joking about and making fun of the way they're making fun of him.
2: Yeah.
3: And I appreciate
2: it. It's silly. It's the Frank Show. We'll be right back.
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1: Yeah. Come on. All right, let's go. This is what I got to get myself psyched up like an athlete, you know, like, you know, you're getting ready to do an inbound pass or something, and you're like, come on, and you're like, you know, clapping and you're getting your team pumped up and everything.
2: Mm-hmm.
1: That's what it's like when you turn the microphones back on.
2: Let's go.
1: KLPX is cranking up the summer, full throttle weekends. Every weekend, we're throwing it wide open with pedal down classic rock from start to finish. That means no slow songs, no ballads, no soft crap. Just loud, high energy. Starts every Friday at 3 with Larry Mack. This summer's Full Throttle Weekends are brought to you by the Law Tigers, your Tucson motorcycle accident attorneys. Happy National Donut Day. I'll play this for just a brief moment, and then I've been working on a new Jerry Seinfeld impression, Christine. So,
2: oh, okay. Yeah. So, I can't wait.
1: Happy National Donut Day.
3: National Donut Day.
4: It is National Donut Day.
1: National Donut Day. Donut holes? Who's the ad wizard that came up with that one? I think it's like a whole routine from Jerry.

0: A hole is the absence of whatever is surrounding it. Okay? If they were really donut holes, the bag would be empty. And the donuts that you got the holes from wouldn't have holes because you took them. The donut hole.
1: Yeah.
0: The donut hole. Let's stop right there. What a horrible little snack.
1: Who's the ad wizard that came? And furthermore, I don't like Jerry saying donut holes are a horrible snack either. I disagree.
0: If you want a donut, have a donut. Why are you eating the hole?
2: I'll tell you why.
1: Well, listen, if we didn't have the hole in the donut, what would we have, Christine?
2: We'd have uneven, doughy bread and sugar raw, is what we'd have. We'd it have would be a, sticky in the middle.
1: It would be a raw center.
2: It'd be a raw center. Yeah, that's why Captain Gregory put a hole in the middle.
1: I think
2: to avoid that.
1: I think anybody that's gone through a Krispy Kreme drive-thru knows about the good Captain Gregory.
2: Yeah, I mean, I just learned about him. I can't believe it. I am just shocked that one 16-year-old boy invented the donut as we know it. That's what happened.
1: He had to lie about his age to get on the ship.
2: Oh, my gosh. I bet. Yeah, he must have.
1: Probably.
2: Yep. Well, I mean, yeah, I'm sure he did.
1: Well, so where did he come from?
2: Let me see. This is crazy.
1: England?
2: Massachusetts. No, yeah, Massachusetts.
1: No, but was he born in America?
2: Yeah.
1: Mm-hmm. Okay, he was a maritimer from the United States then.
2: That's right,
1: so
2: yes.
1: So he's out at sea and they get hungry and and they just
2: His mother packed him stuff, these fritters or whatever, fully, but they were always raw in the middle, so she would stuff it with like nuts and stuff, and he said he got sick of it, so he just used the ship's pepper tin cap to cut a hole in the middle and then fried them that way.
1: Do you agree with this donut ranking?
2: I do not. I saw it.
1: Let's see. Where the Krispy Kreme is offering customers a free donut of their choice, no purchase necessary. All right. Thrill List put a list together a while back, a rundown of 24 classic donuts ranked from best to worst. Let's see. Apple Fritter. Where did Apple Fritter show up? Because I had an Apple Fritter recently, and I was not a fan.
2: It's number five.
1: Number five, yeah.
2: Mm-hmm.
1: But I the reason I tried it is because I was like, well, it's got to be a healthy donut, right? It's apple.
2: Of course. Yes.
1: So I'll just do top 10. So okay. From worst to best, glazed twist and sugar twist at number 10.
2: Hmm.
1: Blueberry cake donut, number 9. Crumb cake, which adds a crunchy, buttery brown sugar topping to an already exquisite creation.
2: Huh.
1: And then we're getting into some fare that I'll go for. Chocolate frosted.
2: That's a good one.
1: At number 7. Donut holes are at number 6.
2: Mm-hmm.
1: Apple fritter at 5. Raspberry jelly at number 4.
2: Oh, that's a good one.
1: It's as sticky and as messy as it gets, right? I feel like.
2: Mm-hmm. Love it.
1: This one, if I go through Dunkin' drive-thru and I get a dozen donuts, and it's been a while since I've done that.
2: Mm-hmm.
1: But if I ask for the person at the window to just surprise me.
2: Yeah.
1: I'll always end up with at least 2 old fashions, and that pisses me off.
2: What? I love those donuts. And they are like pound cakes. They're like little cake.
1: An old fashioned comes in at number 3. I don't hate the old fashioned, but it's the one I'm going for last, I think.
2: Ah, gotcha. Mm-hmm.
1: If I've got coffee, there's nothing better for dipping than an old fashioned. But
2: that's right. That's it. Yep.
1: Rainbow sprinkles at number 2. And the so-called pinnacle of donuts everywhere. This is the one that I would just get a dozen glazed round. Mm-hmm. Just
2: they're so good.
1: Just a dozen glazed.
2: Frank, there's a guy at the Bisbee Saturday Market who makes the best donuts I've ever had. And they're light, fluffy, tall glazed donuts, glazed round ones. And they're just, I don't know what he's doing, but they're perfect. The perfect donut. The best donut I've ever had.
1: I'm looking at a donut here, and now that I think about it, if there was a catalyst that in my life where I transition from being a skinny little Opie ginger little boy with a flat tummy and then morphed into a plump, chubby teenager.
2: Yes.
1: If I had to point the finger at one donut, it'd be the Boston cream.
2: Oh, yeah. Is that your undoing? That's a good one.
1: Yeah, I feel like it is. When we first moved to Kentucky, there was a kid a year older than me at our church, and we became friends. Mm-hmm. And I would go and spend the weekend at his house, and his mother would always get a crap ton of Boston cream donuts. And
2: whoa.
1: There were times, like, I was so greedy about it, too.
2: Really?
1: Yeah. Because the other kid, a year older than me, was like real tall, skinny, wiry kid. So he'd eat them, but not like me. You know, I'd go like two or three at a pop.
2: You're like acting like you're never eating again. Because your parents were weird about food. That's true, though. Well,
1: you understand we live under the poverty line, right? I've never seen this Boston. What is this Boston cream?
2: Back off of me. I'm starving.
1: That's right.
2: That's like that.
3: I thought you were going on a diet, Frank.
2: Lay off. I'm starving. Uh-huh. I love it.
1: I got Brian Regan on buying donuts. I like Brian, so just let me see if it makes me
4: laugh.
1: That's
4: all I do, man. Just watch TV all day, eat donuts. You know how I feel bad for the donut ladies when you go into these donut places? Because people can never make up their mind, you know? But the donut ladies.
2: Yeah. That's why you say surprise me, because
1: I don't know. Yeah.
4: How to get back at you. They do the subtraction for you in front of the other customers and make it look like an idiot, you know? Yeah, I'll take a dozen donuts. I'll start with 7 chocolate. You have 5 left. Oh.
2: Oh, man. They do the math for you. That's true. I love Brian.
1: The man behind the hole,
2: mm-hmm.
1: The prodigious mariner Gregory, began his career as a simple cabin boy and cook's assistant. This is great. Oh, my God.
2: Yeah. I know. Isn't it great?
1: I'm like immediately thinking of Chris Elliott and his movie Cabin Boy.
2: That's it. Yes.
1: Uh-huh. Chris Elliott could revive his cabin boy character and make it Gregory that invents the donut.
2: That's what I'm saying. Also, this Captain Gregory who invented the donut, turns out he saved like 7 sailors from a shipwreck. Like, he's a hero.
1: Whoa. Yeah. Look at that.
2: In the wake of the California Gold Rush, Gregory sailed a treacherous route around the tip of South America to deliver supplies to San Francisco. During one perilous voyage, he rescued 7 Spanish sailors from a sinking ship earning official honors from the Queen Isabella of Spain.
1: Yeah. Yeah.
2: Isn't that neat?
1: Yeah, well, I don't know. Are they?
2: I want to see a picture of him now.
1: Are they on our team during the Gold Rush? The Spanish?
2: I think so. I mean, I think he was just saving lives.
1: I feel like you gotta like determine where the ship is from first
2: before you rescue him. That might be. Yeah. And maybe he did do that.
1: Right.
2: Yeah.
1: So anyway, happy National Donut Day. Go crazy. Dunk a donut in some coffee. That's how they got that's how they got the name.
2: An American as apple pie.
1: That's right. We'll get a break. We've got Dumbass of the Day next.
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1: All right, this part of the Frank Show is brought to you by Duke's Mayo. It's got a yellow lid. It's also got twang. Get Duke's Mayo in stores. Let's do dumbass.
2: I think you're stupid. Real stupid.
3: He suffered brain damage.
4: Brain damage.
5: Dumbass of the day.
1: A man adjusting a holstered gun in his waistband accidentally shot himself in the groin in a Venice, Florida Walmart on Thursday morning. It's according to the Sarasota County Sheriff's Office. Deputies responded to the store Thursday morning after getting reports of gunfire. Surveillance video captured a man entering the building with a holstered gun tucked into the waistband of his shorts. While the shopper was adjusting the weapon, deputies said the firearm discharged and struck him in the groin area. Investigators confirmed the shooting was accidental and stated there was no threat to the public. Officials have not yet confirmed the current medical condition of the wounded shopper or if he was taken to an area hospital. It's also unclear if the man will face legal charges regarding the discharge of the weapon inside the business.
6: I want to know how much of his business, you know, his,
1: Peener?
6: Yeah, his twig and berries got blown off.
1: Right?
6: I'm dying to know what the damage is.
1: Uh-huh. Yeah.
6: Oh, my God.
1: I definitely do not want to keep a gun in my waistband, like, in the front of my tummy. First off, there was always a little bit of gut there, so I would have my tummy pushing on the handle of the firearm, and that's like, and then it like hurts after a while, you know.
6: Yeah, it seems like a recipe for disaster. Why not have a proper like strap and holster on, and then walk around Walmart if you want to, showing everybody.
1: I don't know if they do open carry in Walmarts anymore. I feel like that used to be a regular thing, and then it got so crazy that Walmart's like, hey, you guys, come on. Florida Highway Patrol arrested a man after an investigation into the theft of a moisture density gauge valued around $20,000. What the hell is a moisture density gauge?
6: I don't know. I'm checking.
1: It's a device used to measure the density and inner structure of material. It's usually used to determine moisture levels of soil and asphalt. The controlled device carries an internal radiological isotope of CS-137, whatever that means. If the device is damaged or handled improperly, it can potentially expose individuals to radiation that can cause serious health issues. Florida Highway Patrol said these devices have occasionally been sought after for criminal purposes. Strict regulations have been established for the devices to prevent misuse due to the risk. Only licensed operators are legally permitted to possess or use the devices through the Department of Health.
6: What?
1: Investigators then arranged a fake offer to purchase the gauge. After Benitez Jr. failed to meet at the agreed time, state troopers conducted a detection screening from outside Benitez's home, which produced an industrial level alert for the presence of radioactive material. Troopers located the item in the residence with the radioactive source remaining intact and undamaged.
6: Wow.
1: Well, so, okay, now that I know what a moisture density gauge is, how is this being used in a crime?
6: Why would he want? What does he want it for? Is he a miner and he's got to like dig something?
1: Is he
6: laying concrete?
1: Is he a miner for a heart of gold?
6: That's it. He's looking.
1: it remains unclear how Benitez got his hands on the gauge. All right.
6: Yeah.
1: He's arrested May 28th, been charged with grand theft, one count of possession of controlled radiation device without a license.
6: Without a license?
1: My God.
6: Oh, my God. It's so weird. This little thing is just nuts.
1: No.
6: What?
1: A Minnesota woman charged with killing another driver in a head-on collision is blaming a dog that was in the car with her. That's according to prosecutors. Shauna Ray Dawkin. What a great last name.
6: Mm-hmm.
1: Facing vehicular homicide charge after prosecutors say she was driving under the influence and swerving in her pickup truck when she crossed an oncoming traffic and smashed into an SUV, killing 82-year-old Barbara Welberg, according to the criminal complaint. Dawkin reportedly told law enforcement her dog took control of the steering wheel while she was trying to reach for a treat.
6: Oh, no.
1: And when she tried grabbing the wheel, she struck the shoulder of the highway and spun out, leading to the head-on crash. The fatal collision went down May 29th in Roseau. Oh, I know exactly where Roseau is, Christine.
6: Oh, you do?
1: Oh, my God, yeah.
6: Okay.
1: It's way north, wow. By Canada Way.
6: Oh, wow.
1: Yeah. Fatal collision went down May 29th in Roseau, and Dawkins was arrested and charged with criminal vehicular homicide, DWI, and DWI within 10 years of three or more qualified prior impaired driving incidents. Recidivist.
6: Ooh. Yeah, wow.
1: Yeah. That's a lot. That's a lot of DUIs. She might have a problem.
6: Yeah, I think she may have a problem. You are correct.
1: The fan who disrupted game one of the NBA Finals by running onto the court was arrested and now faces two criminal charges. The fan, who's a juvenile and whose name will not be released, rushed the court to take a video with Spurs star Victor Wembanyama during the fourth quarter of the game against the Knicks on Wednesday. The Bexar County Sheriff's Office confirms that the juvenile committed two separate offenses, including disrupting meeting or procession by intentionally disrupting a lawful gathering through physical interference. Additionally, the juvenile committed the offense of criminal trespass by entering property, specifically the court, without the effective consent of the owner, despite having noticed that entry onto the court was prohibited. The fan, who seemed genuinely gleeful, captured the moment with Wembanyama, and a co-conspirator received lifetime bans from all arenas.
6: Really?
1: An NBA spokesperson said on Thursday. I get the ban, but
6: he's a teenager.
1: But a lifetime ban? Grow up.
6: Right?
1: Grow up. Like, you don't, like, a lifetime ban is for racist offense.
6: Yeah.
1: Or, getting drunk and getting in a fight and beating somebody up.
6: That's right.
1: It's
6: violence.
1: It's not some 16-year-old kid that giddily runs onto the court for a selfie with Wembanyama. Come on.
6: Yeah. He's not going to do that when he's 25 or 30.
1: Maybe he will.
6: So this is stupid. No, I doubt it.
1: Well, they got to make an example out of him, don't they?
6: That's what I think they're doing. A lifetime ban. That's
1: and then,
6: crazy.
1: I don't even have time for this story. It's some couple that got arrested after cocaine found in their kid's lunchbox at a daycare center in Pennsylvania. That's it.
6: Oh, my God.
1: Yeah. Their 1-year-old's lunchbox in Pennsylvania had cocaine in it. After searching Emily and Joel at the house, authorities found drugs, cash, and packaging materials.
6: Wow.
1: And now the pair face multiple charges, including child endangerment and drug-related offenses. And that is your Dumbass of the Day.
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15: Good morning and happy Friday. I'm Carson Currier with 13 News. There was another incident of transit violence yesterday. Tucson Mayor Regina Romero says there was a knife attack on a bus near Alameda and Church in downtown. Tucson police say two men got in a fight, sending one to the hospital and the other to jail. This is the 20th violent incident we've reported on connected to Tucson's public transportation since April of last year. Another attack last year left a bus driver disfigured. Matthew Honeycutt pled guilty to aggravated assault on a public transit employee yesterday. In exchange, Pima County Attorney's Office knocked off a charge for aggravated assault with temporary disfigurement. Police say Honeycutt attacked the driver with rocks last September. He'll be sentenced later this month. I'm Carson Currier with 13 News.
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1: So this is funny to me, but I don't know if I'm buying it.
2: Okay, what?
1: I feel like CBS is, you know, they got a lot of spinning plates they've got to take care of right now, CBS.
2: Yeah, they've got a lot of controversy around them.
1: They got big problems with 60 Minutes. They got big problems with their management. They got people that have no business working in TV broadcasting that are executive producers.
2: Right.
1: At 60 Minutes. And then the rumor was that CBS was contemplating Joe Rogan as a correspondent on 60 Minutes. And now CBS News responded to viral reports alleging that news chief Barry Weiss was considering podcaster Joe Rogan to join legendary news magazine 60 Minutes. The speculation began after Anderson Cooper announced in February that he was voluntarily stepping away from the show he appeared on for more than two decades. And then in March, Radar Online published exclusive titled CBS Looking to Pin Down Joe Rogan. Network bosses are betting podcast powerhouse will strengthen sagging 60 Minutes.
2: I believe it. I do believe it.
1: But now they're like, no.
2: We weren't going to do that.
1: No. The rumor picked up steam this week when an article appeared in the Austin American Statesman declaring Austin-based podcaster Joe Rogan reportedly being considered for 60 Minutes role.
2: Oh, yeah. They would know, too, because, you know, Austin Gossip. I'm sure that they've contacted him. I'm sure they did.
1: This is from New York PitchBot on Twitter.
2: Yeah.
1: Give me a clock-ticking sound effect. Tick, tick, tick, tick. I'm Kid Rock. I'm Naomi Wolf. I'm Kanye West. I'm Matt Taibbi. I'm Cat Turd. Those stories, plus Rob Schneider, tonight on 60 Minutes. That's great. That's just fantastic. This is brilliant.
2: Yeah. That would be awesome. I would watch that propaganda stupid show.
1: Mm-hmm. So it seems to me, first off, CBS is smart to deny this because it's embarrassing either way.
2: Right.
1: And
2: it's absolutely gross.
1: It could be completely shenanigans planted by Anderson Cooper, planted by who knows who.
2: Oh, that would be funny.
1: Just to give Barry Weiss and CBS the business, you know? I can't imagine Joe wanting to put himself in that scenario with that kind of workload.
2: He doesn't need it.
1: And then on top of that, you know, Joe's podcast is executive produced by Joe.
2: Right.
1: Joe's the guy. There's really nobody telling him what he can and can't talk about.
2: And he would not enjoy that either. And he wouldn't put up with it.
1: For the same reason Scott Pelley had a tummy full with this executive producer from a tech journalism,
2: right? And Barry, telling him
1: he goes into the first meeting and he's, you know, he opens up Harry Caray on him.
2: Yeah,
1: you know, he lets him know you guys are killing this. It's gonna be dead. You guys are killing it dead. It seems like that's what you want. And then who's this guy, this schmuck executive producer from Tech?
2: Nick Bilton.
1: So Bilton fires him with cause and fires off a steamy you're fired letter. He's going to end up in a courtroom over this.
2: Oh, absolutely. Because he sounds so like you embarrassed me in front of everybody at my very first meeting. And you were mean to me.
1: That's the tone. That's exactly the tone. And
2: it's
1: I'm sorry, but you know, when you're working at CBS News and you're in New York City and you're working in the biggest media market in the world.
2: Right. Scott Pelley's been to war, man. What are you doing?
1: You have to have some thick skin. You can't be one of these MAGA Trumpers that, like, big crocodile tears, crybaby the second anybody says something you don't like. You can't be like that. You know,
2: no.
1: You've got to be the kind of person that can have a disagreement and state your case and yep. And still like have the respect of your colleagues when it's all said and done.
2: That's how it's supposed to go. That's how our, I have to say it, but our show goes like that.
1: I would be a better executive producer for 60 Minutes than this guy, Bilton.
2: 100%.
1: Know? Yeah.
2: Yes. Yes, you could have his job easy and you would do it better because Scott Pelley would still be employed, even if he talks some fancy to you.
1: Even if Scott Pelley took me into a meeting and he read me the Riot Act, I would go, oh, okay, all right, well, let's go grab some lunch and figure out how to fix it, you know?
2: Thank you.
1: I'm going to cry.
2: Exactly.
1: Cry and fire. You know, I might fire him in 2 weeks or whatever, but you give him a week to let him think he's got a gig, you know?
2: That's it. Yeah. You just work with them. And then if you really, really can't, then okay, he can leave. But that's not, all right. This is not right.
1: Phone lines are wide open. We'll do caller 9 for a pair of digital tickets to the return of the Carnival of Sins, Motley Crue with Tesla and Extreme. That's September 16th at Talking Stick Resort Amphitheater. More information and a link for tickets is on our website at klpx.com. But you'll get those digital tickets if you're caller 9 right now. 600-557-9600. KLPX, good luck.
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4: Traffic. Couple of issues on I-10. Debris is blocking the left lane on westbound I-10 that's near Marsh Station Road just east of Vail. Westbound I-10 frontage road at Orange Grove reports an incident. And Rudisill and Sanders has an accident reported there. You can take Orange Grove or Chaparral Road. Finally, Wilmot and Broadway, an accident with injuries reported. Take Kolb, Jessica, or Speedway. And that's traffic. I'm Elaine Bronson.
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1: 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Here's Frank.
2: OMG, Christine. OMG is short for Oh My God. All set to chat with Ian Gillan, lead singer for Deep Purple. There's a new single called Arrogant Boy from a new album called Splat. And just let me give you a little taste here. I put this video on a few minutes ago, and I absolutely was sent right away. Ian, good morning, sir. How are you?
3: Wow.
4: Hey, I'm fine.

0: fine. Thank you.
1: Hey, I'm a little disappointed to read that you seem to have lost your love for modern football. I know you're a QPR fan, but I would think with Arsenal winning the Premier League title, your interest might be renewed. Is that the case?
0: Well, you know, I'm always supportive of any English team that does well, but you can't change your football club, and I've been with them since I was a kid. So. I don't follow them so closely. I watch the results and that sort of thing, but I don't live in England anymore. I live in Portugal, and so I don't get to any games or anything like that. I'm on the road mostly anyway, but I still love them.
1: Yeah, of course. Talk to me about Portugal and life. I would imagine it would be incredibly serene and
2: beautiful
1: and inspiring.
2: Great food, I think.
0: Yeah, it's beautiful. I came here a long time ago, and I got a little house way up in the hills in the Algarve, and it's perfect. I've got a little studio here, a workroom, and it's peaceful. I live in a different city every day most of the year, and so to come back here and have the peace and quiet and the beautiful climate is,
2: wonderful. It's yeah.
1: Are you one of these guys embracing technology and recording lyric tracks at a notebook in your kitchen?
0: No.
1: Yeah.
0: We still write the same way as we always did. We get together, we have a week or 8 days, and we write 25, 30 songs. Come back a month later, do it again, write another 25, 30, then we knock them down to 15 or 16. And then we start working on arrangements and tunes and stuff like that. And then we finally decide. We sit down in a circle in the studio after we've rehearsed everything, and we play them. I think, you know, obviously there's some technical advances since the old days because we're not analog anymore. But apart from the studio conveniences and... Excuse me, and all that stuff. No, it's pretty traditional the way we write and record.
2: For decades, that's amazing.
1: But also still very strict break for tea at 3, I'm reading.
2: Oh, really?
0: Say again?
1: A very strict break at 3 p.m. for tea, I'm reading.
0: Absolutely, yeah. We start at noon, finish at 6 every day, and stop for a cup of tea at 3 o'clock.
2: Oh, my God, that's awesome. Yeah.
1: Hey, You've retained 30% of your vision, and so you spend your time at a notebook having to look at it with your peripheral vision.
2: How
1: has that impacted your work?
0: It slowed it down a bit. I didn't retain 30%. I only have 30%. Oh. Actually, it's nearer 20% of my old vision.
1: So the other way around.
0: I can't see complex images, but I've worked and you have to adapt to these things. It's okay.
2: Well, what I want to know is how have you maintained your voice? You sound amazing.
0: I didn't hear that. Sorry.
1: She was asking how is your voice so strong after all these years? What's your routine? You must take excellent care.
0: Well. I just been doing it since I was 5 years old. I was a boy soprano in the church choir, and then my voice changed, and I had to turn to rock and roll. So, and I've been on the road since 1962, pretty much. So, it's a wonderful thing to get up there every day. And when you're on the road, you have a fantastic routine, great people you're working with, and you know this big highlight every day. Well, five days a week. It's a joy, and it's always fresh. These guys, you never quite know what they're going to get up to in the improvisation during the show. So, stay on your toes. But mentally and physically, it's very rewarding. My voice seems to be working okay still. So,
2: it's beautiful.
0: Well, we'll see.
1: Arrogant Boy from the new album Splat. We've been spending time with this morning, and I can't think of a track that I've heard in the last few years that just, you know, right out of the gate shot like a rocket. I mean, just fantastic energy, and the vibe is really enjoyable.
0: Oh, fantastic. Thank you so much.
1: I just real quick, Ian, I don't know if you've ever done one of these interviews and had your interviewer share with you that he too was in a boys choir.
2: Oh, that's right. Frank was in a boys choir.
1: Yeah. Yeah. I was in the Cincinnati boys choir in the 80s, and I was the alto. There were four sections, you being in the soprano. I was a little bit on the lower register, but there's something pure about the sound of a boy choir, isn't there, Ian?
0: Absolutely. Well, I was in the church choir. Yeah, it was great. I loved the harmonies. I grew up with harmonies.
1: Yeah.
0: Well, it was in my family. My uncle was a jazz pianist. He played Boogie Woogie and Strive, and he was a professional, as well as a beach photographer. Cool guy.
1: Yeah.
0: My granddad sang bass baritone. He was an opera singer. My, a whole family, really. And so there was music all around me when I grew up. And then I heard Heartbreak Hotel, and things took a different course.
1: It was Elvis. It was Elvis that did it for Ian, Christine.
2: Oh, we're so glad he did.
1: Yeah.
2: That's great.
1: Yeah.
2: We're all lucky.
1: Yeah, I still maintain a Velvet Elvis from my time in Memphis, Ian, that I've got stored away in a box somewhere. Yeah, very illegal to own now, I guess.
2: I love it.
1: So Deep Purple launches a 2026 North American tour with special guest Kansas. That kicks off August 4th in Raleigh. And, man, you've got so many fans here, Ian. It's going to be a wonderful stretch for you and your band to come and entertain and perform.
0: I'm so excited. I'm really looking forward to it.
1: Yeah.
0: We've got a long stint ahead. I pack my bags now this weekend, and I leave for Helsinki on Monday.
1: Okay.
0: And I don't get home again until the 20th of December.
1: You got someone to...
0: We've got a wonderful five-week American tour in the summer. It's great.
1: You got someone to look after the cats there at your home in Portugal, Ian? Yeah.
0: The cats around here look after themselves, mate.
1: Ian Gillan has been our guest, iconic lead singer of Deep Purple, Rock and Roll Hall of Fame inductee. New album,
2: legend.
1: New album Splat, new single, Arrogant Boy. Find the video on YouTube and look for those tickets when they come near you. Yeah, Ian, thanks for a minute, man. It was a lot of fun chatting with you.
0: Thank you so much.
1: Yeah, cheers. Bye-bye. All right, there he goes.
2: Man,
1: got a little chuckle out of him at the end talking about kitty cats.
2: He sure did. Yeah, that was cute.
1: Trying to find some angle.
2: No, he's great. I mean, I've seen him in lots of other interviews. I was watching like on YouTube, and last year he did an interview about all of the stuff that was on his Wikipedia page.
1: Yeah,
2: and he goes, "Oh, I never read that stuff." So they asked him, like, "Okay, so what about this? What about that?" He said that he wanted to be a film actor, as a teenager.
1: Huh.
2: That's what he wanted to do really bad, but he had such a great voice. He, you know what I mean?
1: Yeah.
2: It just didn't work out.
1: I did read the bit. About when he discovered Elvis, like that just changed everything for him.
2: Right. So, yeah. He said he saw like, is there a movie, Heartbreak Hotel or something like that?
1: Course.
2: He saw a movie.
1: Yeah.
2: That Elvis was in, and he just blew his mind.
1: The dice are hot and the cash is calling at Casino del Sol. 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Let's get this break out of the way. We'll get a visit from Rick, Maury, Wolf, and Sean. There is an event at Tucson Studios that we'll be chatting about. It's The Frank Show. We'll be right back.
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8: Couple of issues on I-10. Debris is blocking the left lane on westbound I-10 that's near Marsh Station Road, just east of Vail. Westbound I-10 frontage road at Orange Grove reports an incident. And Rudisill and Sanders has an accident reported there. You can take Orange Grove or Chaparral Road. Finally, Wilmot and Broadway, an accident with injuries reported. Take Kolb, Jessica, or Speedway. And that's traffic. I'm Elaine Bronson.
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1: All right, very nice. We've got guests in the studio. And Rick, you're going to have to help me out. You're going to have to share with me what organization you're representing.
2: Tucson Queer Story.
1: Tucson Queer Story. Good deal. So you still remain the treasurer of Tucson Queer Story.
2: I'm the secretary and a co-founder.
3: Oh, I don't know where Mr. Producer Rob ran off to, but he's got in parentheses that you're a treasurer.
2: No.
1: So you were a treasurer of any group at any point?
2: No.
1: Let's find out where Rob gets this from as soon as he gets back into his booth, okay? Sean is here with Rick. Hi, Sean.
4: Good morning. How are you?
1: I'm doing great. It's good to see you both again. First off, you're here to promote Out West 2026 at Old Tucson Studios, a Western Pride experience.
2: Yes.
1: All right. So it sounds like this is not the first time this event's been held.
2: No, it was called Out West before.
1: Okay.
2: And it ran in the early 2000s for a long time.
1: Okay.
2: And because of things that have happened recently, a lot of people are popping up events for the month.
1: Okay, so hold on. Yes. Let's back up a little bit. Because of things that have happened recently, and you said that with so much trepidation, Rick. like almost like you were nervous to say that.
2: Yeah, you know.
1: No, I don't. So for people that are listening that don't know what's going on with Pride, give a 30-second synopsis.
2: Tucson Pride dissolved in February.
1: Okay.
2: After 50 years of existing.
1: Right.
2: The second longest Pride in America.
1: Right. Behind, do you know who else?
2: I believe it was New York.
1: Oh, New York.
5: Yeah.
1: Okay.
5: Yeah.
2: It may have been.
5: And then San Francisco.
2: Second or third.
5: Mm-hmm. Okay. That's right.
1: Yeah.
2: Yeah. And there was just a lot of things that contributed to that.
1: So probably, I'll just say this on your behalf. My guess is that things were horribly mismanaged.
2: Is that
1: a nice way of saying it?
2: That could be it, yeah.
5: But, yeah. Well, and we'll say it. You don't have to. I mean, I think, yeah.
2: Yeah,
5: I
2: don't think I can blame any single people as much as...
1: Oh, we sure can. Let's name names, Rick. Come on. Who killed Tucson?
2: Blame any single people as much
1: as... Oh, we sure can. Let's name names, Rick. Come on. Who killed Tucson Pride? Let's name names.
2: Divine.
4: And that Divine's book.
2: Fault. And the farting book.
5: But luckily, the SAFE organization, which I love to support, and Tucson Queer Story, and we're all here to get together and, you know, kind of save Pride and keep it alive. Because, you know, we can still do it, even though without the official organization.
1: Just by the way, Pride organizations across the country, as I understand it, are kind of in a lull right now.
2: Yes.
1: Like federal funding has been stripped away. Corporations that would donate time or money or manpower have seen federal contracts be stripped away from them. So there's a concerted effort from leadership at the White House to erase this segment of our population, which, by the way, is always only going to be momentary.
2: Correct.
1: What's the Pink Floyd song? Momentary Lapse of Reason or something like
5: that? That's it. Yeah.
1: You can't, you know.
5: That's what we're dealing with.
1: You can't erase people's stories. You can try, but, you know, the human spirit is stronger than any kind of hate.
2: And listen to your segue into Tucson Queer Story. You can't erase our stories.
1: Right.
2: That's why we're archiving them
1: that's
2: every day.
1: That's right. Yeah.
2: And Pride isn't an event. Pride is a state of mind.
1: Right.
2: And you can cancel our events and you can take our grants away. You can do all that, but you know, we survive.
1: We never take your freedom.
4: We're always going to exist,
2: and
4: no matter what.
2: We survived the AIDS crisis. We'll survive this.
1: Sure. Yeah. 100%.
5: Wow.
1: All right. So, because of the state of Tucson Pride, there are plenty of folks like yourself, like us here at the Frank Show with Christine, that want to help. And so, this Out West 2026 is another venture in that effort to kind of get the ball rolling again.
2: Yeah, absolutely.
1: Yeah.
2: And for us, Tucson Queer Story, we're going to display the largest display we've ever done.
1: Okay.
2: We're going to empty that storage room and put it all out there. We're going to be in the courthouse in the town hall, and that's our participation. The producer of this event asked us to be like sort of the the gold staple of the event, and we're really excited.
1: That's really super cool.
5: Yeah, like
1: cool.
5: Your headliners.
2: Kind of, yeah.
5: Yeah.
2: Mm-hmm.
5: Yeah. So, I didn't know you guys are doing the exhibit. That's wonderful. Yep.
1: So if it's in the old courthouse at Old Tucson, then you've got to have like your biggest, most prominent story sitting at the podium speaker or where the judges' chamber.
2: That'd be great. Yeah,
1: I don't know. Like, have you thought out where you're going to be placing exhibits and everything?
2: Yeah, I was just out there a couple of days ago. It was really hot, by

0: the way.
1: Of course.
0: I was out there a couple of days ago and we got to look at the space and kind of plan it out.
1: Yeah.
0: It's going to be really great. And all the stuff that they're doing, all the shows and the entertainers and the vendors, everything that they're talking about is pretty awesome.
1: Historic Old Tucson Studios. And the event Out West 2026 at Old Tucson is Saturday, June 13th. So we're looking at Saturday next week, right?
0: Yes. Yeah?
1: Mm-hmm. 4 p.m. to midnight. Tickets are on sale now through TQS website or Eventbrite. And of course, tickets are cheaper if you buy them in advance versus buying them day of at the gate. Bring a bag of dog or cat food. 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
2: Wow.
1: All donations benefit local community efforts and animal support programs through SAAF.
0: And that's the Southern Arizona AIDS Foundation.
1: Oh, wow. Mm-hmm. Okay.
2: Let me just say this. Tucson Queer Story is an important organization because Tucson, being like the second largest or second...
3: oldest.
2: Pride. Yeah. Oldest pride situation. Anyway, the point is that we've got legendary activists. And Rick at some point just realized, like, you know what? We're losing our stories. We are losing the people who fought for their rights. And so we have to preserve that. And that's what Rick and Sean and this organization is doing.
0: And I think before 2016, we started feeling like we were safe. And yes. I thought a lot of people in the generation or two behind me felt really safe.
1: Right.
0: And we thought it was important to show in any way we could the fight mm-hmm. from the beginning. And I'm so sad to see that these kids have to fight again.
2: Right.
1: Well,
2: we thought it was over. Thought we had our rights and that was it. And everybody was okay. But that's not happening.
1: But I mean, a great lesson to be learned in all of it, too, that when you think you can rest on laurels, you really can, you know, and things are cyclical.
0: Yes.
1: You know, you can go through a period where you're feeling loved and respected and accepted. And then, you know, something weird can happen socially. And the next thing you know, you're like afraid to look at your phone.
0: Right. Right. Yeah. And, you know, the most demonized part of our community, trans people. I mean, there's like 0.5% of the population in the country. And it's so disappointing and horrible.
1: I've never seen a more disproportionate response to something that impacts so few people.
0: Right.
1: I
0: often say you probably, if you've met a trans person, you probably don't know. Mm-mm. And if you live in the part of the country that's very scared about this, you've probably never met a trans person.
1: Sure.
2: No.
0: Yeah. And all the trans people I know are just trying to live their lives and keep their heads down.
1: Listen, this is a real quick, I'll just make this super short because I just read this the other day. And Christine and I talk about this at length. About, you know, how, if you understand the science of genders, there's a woman that went to the doctor at the age of 19 because she never had her period. Mm-hmm. And they did x-rays and they found testes inside of her.
0: Right.
4: Yeah.
1: So she's got all the outward appearance of a woman with breasts and vagina and everything. And then like, why am I not having my period?
0: Right.
1: And so, that's a chromosome kind of anomaly.
0: Nothing
2: this
0: on the
2: biology
0: planet.
2: Biology happens. Yeah.
0: Yeah. Nothing mm-hmm. on the planet's perfect.
1: Right.
0: You know?
1: Right.
2: No.
1: But it also takes someone that's got an open mind and an open heart to accept the science, too.
0: That's great. Mm-hmm.
4: Absolutely.
1: We've been chatting with Rick Maury Wolf and Sean Gabby, and Out West, an open heart to accept the science, too.
0: That's great. Mm-hmm.
4: Absolutely.
1: We've been chatting with Rick Maury Wolf and Sean Gabby, and Out West 2026 is at Old Tucson Studios on the 13th. From 4 to midnight, let's see, go to TucsonQueerStory.org, click on the events tab, TucsonQueerStory.org to get more information about Out West. Yeah, go ahead.
2: And can we dress up? I mean, is it cowboy attire?
1: Oh, yeah.
2: Are we going to have hot pants and
4: dress
2: tank tops?
4: Dress however you
0: Christine,
4: want.
0: Christine, it's a pride event. Of course, you're supposed to either dress up or wear nothing.
4: That's what it's all about.
2: I'll be there, baby. Oh,
1: I want to get a rhinestone Liberace ugly sweater. Can we find that?
2: Yes, you do.
0: Oh, yeah.
4: Do it.
0: On Amazon.
4: Amazon has everything.
0: Everything.
2: All your pride needs.
0: You know what? I needed to order a new pride flag, and what was nice about that is they were out on Amazon, so that made me

0: Feel really good.
1: Oh, that's amazing. Yes, that's great, babe.
2: Very nice. It's been a while since we've seen you guys. Thank you for coming in and visiting.
3: Thanks for always having us.
2: Yeah. I can only imagine that with everything that's going on with Pride, not just locally, but everywhere, like maybe you guys have been stressed out a little bit lately, but this will be a good way to kind of let your hair down a little bit. You guys both have very short hair, by the way. but you know what I mean. It'll be a nice evening of hanging out with good friends and partying and enjoying everyone's company. Very nice. All right, Rick and Sean, thank you guys for coming in. Let's give away a pair of these tickets real quick. We do have a pair of tickets to give away.
3: Two pair.
2: So we'll do callers 4 and 5. 600-557-9600-KLPX. You'll get a pair of tickets to Out West 2026 on June 13th. Very nice. All right, Sean, Rick, thank you both.
3: Thank you.
2: 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We'll be right back.
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1: And then Christine's got this new dog, TJ, down there.
2: Mm-hmm, and,
1: oh,
2: I sure do.
1: Oh, my bad.
2: Yeah, what?
1: How's TJ doing, by the way?
2: Oh, he's doing okay. He's adjusting. You know, we've got, we babysit this other dog, Billy, and TJ's just decided he hates Billy's guts for some reason. But it's okay. It's going all right. You know, we're working on it, babe.
1: Herb Stratford's in the studio with us. Hi, Herb.
3: Good morning.
1: Yeah.
2: Yay! There he is.
1: Yeah. You ever see Billy? You ever see TJ?
3: I think I just did on the screen there.
1: Yeah. TJ right. Heard me say his name.
3: Yeah.
2: He sure did. Yep. Yeah. He's telling you he's here. Come here, buddy.
1: Come on. Did you hear that Madonna did a surprise concert in Times Square last night? And it was broadcast by Grindr, and Grindr crashed. I'm starting to think the IT folks at Grindr have a really horrible product.
2: Because they're always crashing out.
1: Every story from Grindr is that the website's crashed.
3: That's true.
1: So, maybe they need to get a little more, sophisticated IT system, bigger.
3: I think you're right.
1: Anyways.
4: It all started like this. So, how's your evening so far?
5: Don't be a what kill.
1: Don't be a what kill? What did she say? Don't be a what?
2: Buzzkill?
1: Don't be a buzzkill. Okay.
2: Yeah, I think so.
1: All right. Mm-hmm. Yeah, it's not for me.
2: Not everything's for you.
1: No,
2: that's true.
1: That's fine. Yeah, it doesn't. I don't need everything to be for me.
2: It really did look like a big party, though. I love those kind of things.
3: She's Madonna's got to be getting close to 70, isn't she?
1: Yeah.
2: That's what I was saying. Yeah.
1: Isn't there a way to, bow out gracefully?
3: Apparently not.
2: Nobody wants to do that. No performer wants
1: Why?
2: To do that.
1: Why is that?
2: Vanity, maybe?
3: Yeah.
2: Or
3: yeah.
2: They just love performing? I mean, I miss being on stage. I'm never doing stand-up anymore, and I do miss it a lot. I used to be real good at it.
1: Oh. Do you remember the 90s alternative pop band Elastica?
3: Yes.
2: Elastica. So, that does sound familiar.
1: So the lady that was the lead singer for Elastica, British born, quit music in the 90s and went back to art school and has a gallery in the Bay Area.
3: Huh.
1: And that's an acceptable midlife transition away from the youthful vigor of rock and roll, I feel.
3: Well, Annie Lennox did that from Eurythmics, right?
1: Right.
2: She disappeared
3: as well. Dave Edmonds continued to produce and do
1: Stewart?
3: Stuff. Dave Stewart. She disappeared. I don't think I've, good for her, man. You make enough money, get out.
1: Right. Yeah that's, unfortunately, there's no money to be made in Tucson radio, or I would have tried to get out a long time ago.
2: collect his little gold.
3: Yeah, but then you wouldn't be here with us.
2: Scoop it in a bag.
3: So,
1: That's true. Yeah. Very nice. All right. Herb comes in on Fridays, and we talk about everything that drops in theaters and online streaming services. So we'll get this break out of the way and come back with Herb Stratford next.
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7: There's still debris on westbound I-10. It is blocking the left lane near Marsh Station Road. Drive with caution. And Wilmot and Broadway. There is an accident with injuries reported there. It is in the final clearing stages. Use Kolb, Jessica, or Speedway. And that's traffic. I'm Elaine Bronson.
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1: Very nice. All right, Herb Stratford is our guest in the studio. Not only is he a film critic, Christine, but if you've got an old theater that you'd like to have restored, he's probably your best guy to turn to.
2: Thank you, Frank.
3: 100%. Yeah, that's your man right there.
2: Thank you. Just up in Nevada. Yeah, just talking to some folks.
1: Can I mention the name of the town?
2: Of course. Yeah.
1: There's a town in southeastern Nevada that was founded by a homosexual Frenchman. Oh. And the town's called Pioche. P-I-O-C-H-E. Am I saying it right?
2: You are.
1: Yeah.
2: You are.
1: And they've got a theater there built 1937.
2: Yeah.
1: It's a small town of about 500 people. What is it? Like an old mining town.
2: It is. It was a very wealthy mining town at one point. And and this theater.
3: Like a Bisbee kind of, right?
2: Yeah, yeah. Just with a lot less people.
3: Right.
2: And so, yeah, I think the theater's been closed since probably maybe 2000, I think.
1: Okay.
3: Did you see the inside?
2: Oh, yeah.
3: How is it? I love abandoned houses and stuff like that.
2: They've done a really good job so far. They've done all the unsexy stuff, structural, mechanical, plumbing, electrical, all that stuff. But there's some really beautiful details in this place. Mm-hmm.

0: universe. I've seen this trailer a half a dozen times. Kind of had a tummy full already.
1: Yeah, it's definitely not the Dolph Lundgren version. You know, this is what everybody's been sort of hankering for, is a better version of He-Man.
2: Right.
1: And of course, I think they're probably not thrilled that most of the publicity has been around Jared Leto. And why did you cast him? And, you know, there's a lot of backlash against him.
0: What is Jared cast as?
1: Skeletor.
2: He's the bad guy.
1: Yeah, so you can't even see him, right?
0: Oh, okay.
1: So then people are like, why would you cast this guy? He's toxic, and you can't even tell it's him anyway. So,
0: well, if you can't even tell it's him, then why do they care so hard?
1: I don't know. You know?
2: That's what I think the reasoning was. It was like, well, we can let him do a voice for a character.
1: Yeah.
2: And maybe he's somebody's friend or something. That's usually how these guys get by.
1: Yeah, I mean, it looks like they've spent the money on it. I was never a He-Man kid because that was just after I was a kid.
0: Same.
1: So, yeah, I mean, you don't want to do a Gilligan's Island movie. I'm all over it.
0: Right.
2: Right.
1: But yeah.
0: So hey, little buddy.
1: This is 69% on Rotten Tomatoes, which sort of tracks, you know. I think Rob's going to go see it. So
3: where's Rob?
4: Where is he?
3: Oh.
1: Anyway, we'll see how this one does. I mean, you know, there's a lot of folks in it, and it looks like a big noisy summer movie, right?
2: Mm-hmm. 100%.
0: What's going on? Oh, juice. That was Rob with the... I had his mic on. Oh. The problem I have with these big Master of the Universe, big superhero movies is the overwhelming urge from the writers and the directors to include really bad comic relief. And so you've got He-Man, like, at times, like, holding up a giant boulder.
1: Yeah.
0: And like, hey, can you help me out? This is kind of heavy.
1: Yeah.
0: And like, is that the best you can do for superhuman?
1: It's lazy
0: humor. It's really frustrating.
1: Yeah.
0: All right. Mm-hmm. So, Masters of the Universe is in theaters. It's the sixth edition of the Scary Movie franchise. We've got Scary Movie 6.
1: Yeah, and of course, this is the Wayans brothers and Anna Faris, and you know, it's been 26 years of this franchise.
0: Right.
1: So it started in 2000. It's interesting to me in a way because we're having such a renaissance of horror movies right now, right? You know, especially right now.
0: Can we pronounce it renaissance?
2: Renaissance by a lady named Renee.
1: It's so, you know, there's certainly a lot here. I mean, we just had Scream 6, right? So, there's a lot of...
0: The Wayans brothers going to be great grandpas and still making these?
1: I think they will be. There's actually a funny moment where there's, you know, the kids are hanging out outside high school and you know, whoever one of the Wayans comes out and they're like, are you like teaching here? And he's like, no, I'm a 24th year senior. And it's like, okay. Okay. Yeah, we know where this is going. So, you know, there was a few LOLs in this one.
0: Right.
1: But it's just, I feel like it's running out of gas a little bit. It's only 30% on Rotten Tomatoes. So
0: I don't think any scary movie has ever been over 30% on Rotten Tomatoes.
1: Probably
0: doesn't
1: not.
0: It track? I feel like that's like right in the sweet spot.
1: Probably not. There is some funny moments. And if you're a fan like Rob, you should check it out.
0: All right. I got real disappointed when I watched the trailer for Power Ballad.
2: Oh,
1: and it doesn't even have Mark Wahlberg in it. So So this is John Carney, who, of course, writer director, always focused around music. He did Once and Sing Street, and this is the story of.
0: You said he did Once. That's the Glenn Hansard.
1: Yes.
0: Oh, yes. Swell Season.
1: Yes.
0: Oh, now I'm interested.
1: Yeah.
0: Yeah.
1: Oh.
0: Yeah.
1: Okay.
0: No, because I mean, Glenn Hansard won an Oscar for that song.
1: Yeah.
0: And I told Rob the story the other day, when Glenn Hansard was touring on the soundtrack of Once, I saw him at Rialto and I stood. This is before they had air conditioning. They only had swamp cooler.
1: Mm-hmm.
0: I stood in the middle of general admission and I was completely sweat drenched. 5 minutes into the show.
1: Yeah.
0: And just like honest to God, like someone poured a bucket of water on me.
2: Wow. And you stayed the whole show?
0: And I stayed for the whole show.
1: There you go.
0: Which is highly unlikely.
1: So that's who John Carney. So that's who did this film. And the story is Paul Rudd is sort of a struggling singer songwriter guy, and he ends up meeting Nick Jonas, and Nick Jonas basically steals one of Paul Rudd's songs and turns it into a big hit. So it's sort of this like bro code kind of thing. Like he took my song, and he's like, no, I made your song something. So. Right.

0: Right.
1: Yeah. So, you know, 86%, you know, this is clearly Nick Jonas and you know, this is his continued plan to sort of transition away from the Jonas Brothers and be an actor,
2: right,
1: along with his wife.
0: I think my issue with this is Paul Rudd in this character.
1: Yeah.
0: No, for real. Yeah. Just like watching him in the trailer, he felt I felt like that role was miscast. You know, like he's Ant-Man to me.
1: Yeah.
0: So.
1: Yeah. Yeah, he is.
2: And forever clueless.
1: Oh,
2: me.
1: Yeah. Yeah. No, for sure. Yeah. No, I that's what I said to Frank off air. I said, you know, I feel, and I've met Paul. He's a super nice guy, but I just feel like Ant-Man sort of ruined him for me. I feel like before that, mm-hmm, I was like, oh, he does some all the Apatow stuff,
0: right,
1: all that stuff,
2: yes,
1: was great. And then Ant-Man, I'm just like, ugh.
2: Oh boy. Yeah. It was a real stinker.
0: Like, I'd rather watch Paul Rudd in Between Two Ferns.
1: Yeah. Oh, I agree. I agree 100%.
0: His documentary called Stolen Kingdom looks fascinating.
1: Yeah. So, this is a documentary about the sort of subculture of Disney World thieves,
0: right,
1: for lack of a better term.
0: Right.
1: These are the folks who hop off mid-ride and go grab something out of the Pirates of the Caribbean, or they put on a fake name badge and they walk into the employee-only areas and then they, you know, steal stuff and sell it on the black market. So there was a character in this ride named Buzzy, who was an animatronic character. I don't remember this ride because I was mostly at Disneyland as a kid, not Disney World. But this character goes missing, and sort of the hunt for where is this character, and then a dip into the underworld of these collectors that are just paying, you know, ridiculous amounts of money.
0: This is like black.
2: What, really?
0: This is like investigators, yeah, monitoring the black market, looking for Buzzy to pop up in, yeah, online sale forums.
1: Yeah.
0: And they're like on the hunt.
1: Yeah. And then it goes into all the other stuff of here's all these people. And they have all the, of course, because it's the kids, of course, they're taping themselves, filming themselves, doing all this stuff,
0: right,
1: and earning lifetime bans from resorts,
0: right,
1: from Disney World, Disneyland, whatever. So it's a,
2: wow,
1: very interesting documentary. I think it's only playing at the Loft, but it's a really interesting doc just about that subculture of you know, sort of thievery.
0: There's a huge online subculture of people that explore abandoned spaces.
1: Yes. Yeah, Urbex.
2: Mm-hmm.
1: Yeah.
0: And
2: I do love it, though.
0: Right.
1: Yeah.
0: For example, the town of Stoke, England, which is my ancestral origins. There's abandoned pottery factories that just, mm-hmm, litter the countryside.
1: Wow.
0: And there's like, you know, you pop in Stoke pottery into YouTube and you'll see video after video of people recording themselves breaking into these old warehouses and see. So imagine doing that with Disney World and then like stealing stuff,
1: yeah,
0: to get rich off of it.
2: Well, how do you get it out of the park?
1: Well, you know, in backpacks and stuff. But I mean, the funny thing is, or even like elaborate setups. But the thing that's interesting is within this subculture, there's definitely groups of people who are like, you know, leave nothing but footprints, take nothing but photographs, and they're just trying to, you know, just from a thrill,
2: documents,
1: right?
2: Yeah.
1: You know? But, and especially if a ride's been closed for a long time and, you know, whatever. But then the other people, the dark side,
0: right,
1: is that we're stealing stuff.
0: Yeah, they're the ones that take everything a little too far.
1: Yeah.
0: Yeah. And then we've got 10 episodes on Apple TV of Cape Fear. This is produced by Steven Spielberg and Martin Scorsese.
1: Yeah, yeah. So yeah. You may remember, well, there was the first time Cape Fear was a movie was in the 50s, I think, with Robert Mitchum. And then, of course, was the really great Scorsese version with De Niro as Max Cady, who was just terrifying. Terrifying.
2: I saw that in the theaters.
1: Yeah,
2: I
1: mean, that was an amazing,
2: good.
1: I think it was 86,
2: yep,
1: or something. So,
2: yep.
1: So now this is a 10-episode deep dive. You've got a great cast. You've got Amy Adams and Patrick Wilson as the married lawyers who sort of screwed Max Cady over. And you've got Javier Bardem
0: I just want to say this real quick. I watched the trailer for Cape Fear, and this character was menacing.
1: Yeah. Mm-hmm.
0: And
1: yeah.
0: And but also I'm only just now discovering that is being played and portrayed by Javier.
1: Yeah.
0: Like he is so well made up in the show that I didn't recognize him.
1: Yeah, he's got the scary tattoos, and he's just, mm-hmm, he's terrifying.
0: Yeah.
1: He didn't have to say anything to you and you're scared of him.
0: Right.
2: I mean,
1: so.
2: But also sexy, you guys. Like I mean, is he going to kill me or do me? I don't care. Like, as long as the doing happens before. Yeah. You know what I mean? Like, whoa.
1: Yeah, no.
2: He's hot.
1: And I think what's cool about this is it's not just sort of a two-hour horror show. You know what I mean? Where he's stalking the family. You actually get more of his motivation. You get more backstory. You get all the stuff that's going on. And I think I've seen 8 out of 10. So I haven't even seen how it ends yet. But it's really, really good. I got to tell you, it's... Everybody in it is top notch. I'm not a huge Amy Adams fan, but she's really good. And
0: but the way Christine talks about Javier Bardem in this Cape Fear series is kind of the same way I feel about Margot Robbie when she portrays Harley Quinn.
1: I would agree with you.
2: Yeah, I would agree.
1: She
2: might cut me, but you know, she also might touch me.
1: Yeah,
2: so we'll take our chances. Spin the wheel, baby.
0: I've actually seen some Harley Quinn adult-themed videos before. And I confess to going back for more.
2: It goes back to the well. Oh, boy.
3: Wow, honey. She's crazy.
1: Yeah, yeah, in a good way. Yeah. Yeah.
2: And it's not a turnoff, isn't that crazy? That's crazy.
1: Yeah.
0: So to recap, Masters of the Universe, Scary Movie 6, Power Ballad, Stolen Kingdom, all in theaters, and then Apple TV has 10 episodes of Cape Fear. Do the 10 episodes all drop simultaneously?
1: No, it's weekly. Yeah.
0: Oh, okay.
1: So, yeah, you know, that's Apple. They drag it out. They're going to drag Silo out for 2.5 months. And yeah, well, they want to keep you engaged. If they drop it all, then you drop your subscription.
2: Can I tell you, though, I am watching Widow's Bay on Apple TV, and I love it.
1: Yeah, I've watched a couple episodes. I really like that, too. It's such a nice slow burn and just sort of, yeah, it's very smart. Yes.
2: Mm-hmm. Yep. I agree. I enjoyed it.
0: Do you mind, Herb, if I forward to you my Gilligan Island movie script in progress?
1: Please do. Yeah? You know, I do pitch things occasionally, so yeah, send
0: I
1: it
0: got
1: away.
0: Little Buddy goes missing on the other side of the island.
1: Okay.
2: Oh, no, where the cannibals are?
0: And the skipper and the professor are really worried. That's all I got. So
1: you know,
0: far.
1: Just make a coconut cream pie. It'll all be okay.
2: He'll be right there.
0: Is there going to be a pie fight scene at some point? All right. We're not going to see you next week.
1: No, next week, though, we should mention is Disclosure Day. And of course, that's Steven Spielberg, which now looks like a sequel, some way to Close Encounters of the Third Kind based on that last trailer. Because the alien looks like one of the aliens from Close Encounters.
2: Doesn't it? You know, the long fingers and the... Yeah, I thought that too.
0: Spielberg, for Entertainment News this morning in the 6 a.m. hour, I've got a Steven Spielberg piece where he's convinced that aliens are going to reveal themselves in our lifetime.
1: Huh?
0: And
2: wait, his though? Mm.
0: And I said right away, disagree, Steven. I just 100% disagree. It's not going to happen.
1: He might know more than we do.
0: But then I go, he's just gaslighting us to buy movie tickets.
1: Well, that's true.
2: he's working his seduction.
1: That's true. That's true.
2: So. Leading us with little pebbles. He's grooming us to go watch his movie. Yeah, that's
0: so it. So Disclosure Day, what else?
1: What else?
0: That's really all you need, I guess, isn't
1: it? You know, and then the next week, because everybody's staying away from that. And then you got Toy Story 5 the next weekend. And then you've got House of the Dragon Season 3 starting to drop on HBO Max. And by the way, I've watched the first two episodes, and it's amazing.
0: House of the Dragon.
2: Really?
1: Yeah. Oh, it's so good. They're finally, after all the world building, all the sort of whatever, the character development, now we're getting into serious dragon-on-dragon action.
2: That's what I'm here for. That's what I'm here for.
1: Yeah. So you're going to love it. So
0: is there a festival for that somewhere that you can go?
1: There should be. Dragon Con?
0: That's right.
2: Renaissance Festival? Yes.
0: Very nice. Yeah. Some of us would just call it a Renaissance Festival, Christine.
2: I don't know.
0: Whatever. Very nice. All right, Herb, anything else?
1: No, I'll see you July 1st. That's
0: safe travels.
1: Thank you.
0: And July 1st? We're not going to see you till July?
1: No.
0: Oh,
2: busy man.
0: Well, I might not be able to see you on July 1st.
1: No, you're here. Rob and I already set it up.
0: That's a Thursday, isn't it?
1: Wednesday.
0: Oh,
1: coming in early.
2: So just before we go.
1: I don't want to miss you.
0: Yeah, you will be coming
2: just
0: in.
2: Just before we go.
0: All right. Well, we'll see you July 1st then.
1: All right.
0: That's Herb Stratford. Thank you, Herb. It's the Frank Show. We'll be right back.
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1: 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Here's Frank.
2: 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Mike Rapp joins us. Good morning, Mike.
3: Yay!
2: Oh, that was my bad.
3: What? Oh.
2: I didn't have, the, right. I didn't have the right mic turned on. My bad.
4: He must give me voice.
2: I have I forgot. I've got more than one microphone I've got to control. What do you got going on, Mike?
4: Well, I'm thinking about going to this new beer garden place.
2: Beer garden? Beer garden?
4: Yeah, I got to figure. I can't remember. I think it's what it's called.
2: It is in the old Famous Sam's at Grant and Silver Bell.
4: Yeah.
2: And I read a story. I guess the owners immigrated from Germany.
4: Yeah, they've got a lot of history there. Yeah, so
2: I don't remember the owner's name, but they've had all kinds of hurdles and to jump
4: struggles,
2: over and
4: yeah.
2: hoops and that they've got to you know, just like with codes and you know, architectural plans. And then they discovered the previous owner built a wall in the middle of the building, and now they've got to tear that down.
4: It hasn't been easy for them, but it's definitely appealing. You know, I don't know of another one around town. You know, there's a couple of Eastern European restaurants and that kind of stuff, but I don't know of a straight up, you know, hardcore German thing,
2: right.
4: Except for maybe the Derner Wiener Schnitzel.
2: Yeah. Oh, I do love me some Wiener Schnitzel. Oh my goodness!
3: Isn't there that sausage place though? There's like a place that makes sausages.
4: Oh yeah,
3: sausage
2: deli.
4: No, that's
3: no,
4: sausage
3: what's
4: deli.
3: It called?
4: There's one over in Prince. Yeah, the sausage house or hut.
3: Yeah. Yeah, that's it. That sounds right.
4: Yeah, it's
3: something
4: it's,
3: like
4: that's
3: that.
4: That's good. Guy smokes all of his meat and that kind of thing. But this place, you know, have you ever been to a beer hall, like, you know, those kinds of things?
2: No, I have not. In the article that I read where they were talking to the owner, he was saying, like, and their initial plan was to just have like a few German beers and to kind of go slow. But he said once the beer reps got into him and showed them everything that was available, he's like, he couldn't say no.
4: Yeah, well, it opened up a new thing. Yeah, well, I'm kind of interested. I'm not as traveled as my wife and daughter. They've both been to Germany and have done the beer hall thing and that kind of stuff. And the what's the big
2: Oktoberfest?
4: They've done all that.
2: Yeah.
4: So this guy's got all kinds of schnitzel and noodles and
3: all kinds of stuff. It opens today.
4: Is it today?
2: I think they already did a soft open. I feel like
3: it says authentic German flavors in Tucson opening June 5th.
4: Oh. What else is on the menu there?
3: I say there's pretzels. I see pretzels. Oh my god, those look good.
2: Yeah. You can get a plate of schnitzel with some sauerkraut and some spicy mustard and some bratwurst.
4: My wife is a Weigand, and so she got the Pennsylvania Dutch thing going.
2: Ah.
3: Yeah. So,
2: what is it? What did you say? A Wyant?
4: Yeah. Wiant.
2: I've never heard that before. Yeah,
4: Weigand. It's a very big German thing. Anyway, she makes Spätzle.
2: Spätzle?
3: Yeah.
4: Are you familiar with that?
2: No.
4: It's little dumplings.
2: Okay.
4: Little tiny dumplings, kind of radical.
2: Yes, please.
4: Nonconformist dumplings.
2: I love some dumplings.
3: Mm-hmm. And some cheese on it sometimes.
4: Yeah, and you can hit it with some of that good gravy. What else is to eat?
3: Potato pancakes, baked brie cheese, and spätzle, and Kaiser spätzle, I think it's called, and Belgian's Bierlagen. Bierlagen. I can't pronounce any of these words. Wow, this is neat.
4: I'm telling you.
3: Biergarten Tucson.
4: Well, she's, you know, Christina's so fair. She's like, you know, Viking blonde. She'd fit into one of these places real well. She'd get the dirndl, the big dirndl thing going, and...
3: I get my beer garden.
2: I'm putting a stop to this because you guys are using too many German words.
3: I'm pushing them up. Got my beer stein.
2: A server at an Olive Garden in Georgia was given a $700 tip, and then they fired them right away.
3: What?
2: BS stands for more than breadsticks. It says, and her mom posted this on Facebook here.
0: She received a $700 tip on a $30 tab from a regular customer that hadn't been in a while. She didn't notice it until after he left. When she took it to the manager told her to put zero in the tab because that was just too much money to hand out. Clearly, she was upset. Her manager then said to her that she's here to do a job, and if she can't do it, then she needs to leave. My daughter got herself together, completed her shift, and at the end of the shift, they then told her that they could give her 20%. So they gave her $6 on the $700 tip. Today she was going to go in, which she did. They just fired her. So she's like, I don't want to leave because why all of a sudden do I have a $700 tip and I'm fired the next day? So they tell her that they're calling the police. And she's like, good, call the police because you're stealing my money.
2: Wow.
3: Yeah. Yeah, they took her money and then canned her.
2: And so, wow. And 20% of $700 is more than six.
4: Well, they're off the 30.
3: Yeah, they were giving it to, yeah. Oh, that's gross.
4: Yeah, that's evil, man.
2: Well, so what's the, is it just jealousy from a shift boss or something?
4: I don't know, but the regional manager came by and said, hey, you've done a great job. Here's $700. You don't think that that guy's going to take it or whoever the manager is?
3: Right.
2: Right, yeah. They would take it for themselves in a second.
4: Yeah.
3: Mm-hmm.
2: Brett man. Michaels' daughter. I'm so sick of hearing about her.
3: And her feet.
2: She's doing like...
3: Let me see your feet. Are they good?
2: Brett Michaels' daughter... Brett Michaels, rather, gets asked, what does he think about his daughter selling feet pics online?
4: Oh, my goodness.
2: And Brett Michaels is like, man, ow! I think it's awesome, man, ow! And I'm just like, ugh, gross. Gross. Brett Michaels' daughter, Rain, is on the new Netflix reality show, Calabasas Confidential. She told this story about what it's like growing up with a rock star dad.
5: The craziest thing I've experienced with my dad being a rock star is probably seeing a bunch of boobs at his concerts. Growing up, every concert we would go to, there'd just be boobs everywhere. Then I would collect the bras that they would throw on stage and then end up donating them to like a women's shelter because we were like, what are we going to do with all these bras? One of my best friends came to one of the concerts and our moms both happened to have very fake boobies. So my friend thought something was wrong with the woman because she'd never seen real boobs. She's like, what's wrong with those boobs?
3: That is weird.
2: I really wasn't paying attention to anything she was saying because I was looking at pictures of her. I've never seen her before.
4: I didn't know that you had a daughter.
3: She's pretty. Yeah.
2: She's very pretty.
4: Well, I'm sure.
2: Yeah. So still not going to buy her feet pics, though. Like, that's just not a turn on for me.
4: Yeah, you know? That's a little advanced for me. I still haven't figured out the regular thing.
2: You know? No, same. Mm-hmm. I'm too vanilla.
4: Yeah, I'm less than vanilla. I'm vanilla light.
2: You're diet vanilla.
4: Yeah, diet vanilla.
2: Yeah.
4: Well, Eddie Murphy made no bones about the idea that he found women's feet very attractive. Mm-hmm. And it was a big turnoff.
2: It was a huge, he was very famously talked about that in his comedy sets. You know?
4: And he's got the big old Flintstone feet.
2: Big old bunion toes.
4: He didn't want that.
3: Yeah, Quentin Tarantino famously loves feet. He's like heavily featured Margot Robbie's feet in what's that movie that was a couple years ago?
2: He famously loves feet so much that he gave Uma Thurman a big toed thumb. In the Kill Bill movies. Yeah.
3: Mm-hmm.
4: Well, I don't know. Uma Thurman. She's got the kind of thing that Vanilla Light here finds attractive.
2: Really?
4: Yeah, she was very well figured.
2: Yeah, no, I know. I always found her like a little taller and a little lankier than.
3: I think she looks like a noodle.
2: Right.
4: Really?
2: Yeah. Oh,
3: okay. Yes.
2: And
3: but
2: also,
3: she's pretty. Yeah.
2: I know she's not ugly, but I think because of Quentin Tarantino's obsession with her, I was turned off by her because of how much Quentin creeps me out with his obsession with women.
3: Well, and her feet.
4: Well, the first Hollywood movie star that got me as a child was Ursula Andress.
3: Ooh,
4: she was the Bond girl in Dr.
3: Yeah.
4: No.
3: She comes out of the water
4: with that white bikini on, and all of a sudden I'm suddenly twitching. Dad, what's the matter?
2: Dad, I've got a current picture of her at the age of 90 if you're interested.
4: No.
3: She's alive?
2: Born 1936, still alive, it says. She is Swiss from Switzerland.
4: Yeah, she is knocked out.
2: All right, let's get this break and then we'll come back and wrap things up. It's The Frank Show.
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1: Hey. This story is making me laugh. I don't know if you saw this, Christine.
2: What's that?
1: It is on Drudge Report. I think it's in the left-hand column. It says, yeah. Americans, this is from the Wall Street Journal, Americans on GLP-1s are overwhelming retailers with their nonstop returns.
2: Oh, yeah, because it doesn't fit me now. I forgot what size I am.
3: Well, yeah, you wore it.
1: You wore it. It's yours. Stop it. I can't imagine, like, buying an article of clothing and then 2 weeks later, oh, it feels a little loose. Let me get my money back. We never do that.
4: No, there's some good thrift stores in town. You know, they'll give you a few bucks for your moo-moo.
1: Yeah. Also, keep your fat clothes. If you're on GLP-1s, you're going to need them again.
2: Because the weight does just come right back.
1: You are going to go off the GLP-1s, and you're going to gain the weight back, and then you're going to wish you had those leopard print pants.
4: Yeah, and, you know, particularly if you're the kind of person who's going to try and return clothing, you know you're going to fail. They're not going to work out.
1: You know, I can wear an extra large shirt at 260 pounds, and I can wear an XL at 200 pounds. So by the time I get over 260, that's when I get into the double XLs.
2: So remember how fat I was? I was like 300, 320, I think, at my highest fatness. Right. And I lost about, I couldn't believe like how fat I was, first of all. And then when I lost weight, I lost 50 pounds before I noticed.

0: noticed any difference.
1: Right.
0: And then it got to 70 pounds, and then my clothes started to feel a little looser.
1: Yep.
0: I was so fat, I had to lose almost 100 pounds before I noticed any... So I must have been walking around like Winnie the Pooh with my belly out and my butt out. Like, did you... Was I ever... I mean, I wonder, because I didn't think I was... I looked like that.
1: You just go back
0: once
1: and,
0: I saw, like, my clothes...
1: Go look at yourself in old episodes of Portlandia. You'll see what you used to look like.
0: Oh, I don't want to do that. Oh, dear. Yeah, Josh, my son, he said the other day, he goes, you were the size of a house, Mom. Yeah, you were huge.
1: Right.
0: Couldn't believe it.
2: I've never deliberately lost a pound in my life.
1: No. Oh,
0: you're so lucky.
1: You were a beanpole in your early days of radio, that picture you sent the other day.
2: Oh, from 79?
1: Mm. Yeah.
2: Yeah, that was, you know, again, I had a long way to go before I started feeling fat, you know.
1: Right, yeah.
2: So, you know.
1: I would take a pair of trousers, and I have expert tailors that I will ship my trousers off to in Brooklyn.
2: Mm-hmm.
0: And, he really does, yeah.
1: And they will take in an inch in the waist. They'll readjust the hemline. They'll extend or shorten or whatever I need them to do. And because I'm not, you know, spending $40 on a pair of jeans. And so it's a bit of an investment to have something decent, and I'm not going to...
0: But you keep your clothes.
1: But I keep my clothes. That's right. I do.
0: Yeah.
1: I do go through and filter out and take out stuff from years ago. I've got a whole rack that I'm ready to take to somewhere.
2: So. Yeah, well, I've never, you know, again, I've never bought clothing for myself either. So that's, you know, just it's kind of like I got the handoff from my parents who got me clothing for Christmas,
1: right?
2: Even after I'd left the house,
0: you're still wearing it.
2: And then she turned me over to my wife. And so there's never been a point where I'm going and
1: buying stuff for yourself,
2: buying clothes,
1: yeah,
2: unless I'm forced to go along,
1: right? No, yeah. I have to buy my own clothes. There's nobody that's going to buy anything for me.
2: You know, the question is, how fat is daddy now?
1: We've got another half price deal for you starting today. 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Mike Rapp is in. He's got your middays in your lunch hour. We'll see you Monday. Bye.
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0: 96.1 KLPX. Eagles already gone. I'm Mike Rapp. There's the first six-pack of the midday. We're going to grab this Friday by the shirt. Show it who's boss. I also have tickets coming up so you can go see Mickey Thomas and Starship. Got a good half-price deal for you. The heat is on, not too terribly bad. It's not 105-plus, but it'll be scotch over 100 over the course of the weekend, which is going to be kind of loud. Check it out.
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0: 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I'm Mike Rapp, coming up on 11 o'clock. If you're new to the Old Pueblo, we give you a six-pack at the top of every hour. And we sure do appreciate you finding us, checking us out. We've got a great weekend coming up. And here in Tucson, we have our own Iron Chef competition. 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

Coming up, the Cars, Tom Petty and the Heartbreakers, Robert Palmer, Black Crowes on deck. 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

0: 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I'm Mike Rapp. All this week, I've been giving away tickets to go see Mickey Thomas and Starship. Let's get a winner. What's your name?
1: Therese.
0: Therese, we're going to send you out to go see Mickey Thomas and good people in Starship. So that should be a lot of fun. It's happening like the second week of July. What do you think about this year's monsoon? Will it be going good? Do you think it's a baby size, mama size, or papa size?
1: Gosh, I hope it's a papa size.
0: Yeah.
1: it's been too long.
0: Yeah, we got ripped off last summer. All right, Therese, you hold on the phone here. We'll hook you up, and we sure do appreciate you listening to KLPX.
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0: All right, it's 1977. We're at the movies. We're going to attend the first film in a series that will become one of the greatest franchises in Hollywood history.
11: Luke Skywalker was just a farm boy until he received a mysterious message from a princess.
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Right here in the middle of that throwback to 1977 when the Voyager Golden Record, it's a gold-plated copper LP kind of phonograph record that was launched aboard NASA's Voyager 1 and Voyager 2 spacecraft in 77. This was back when everything was vinyl and tape. Supposed to be a cosmic message in a bottle with greetings from Earth to represent humanity to any intelligent civilization that might intercept it. Calling out for those aliens and back on Earth, KISS was calling on Dr. Love. It's 96.1 KLPX.

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Everybody funny.

0: 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I'm Mike Rapp. Coming up on Monday, we'll have another throwback for you. We'll visit 1986. We'll find out what was happening back then and hear what it sounded like only on 96.1 KLPX.
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0: 96.1 KLPX. Give me three steps, please, mister. Leonard Skinner taking us up into the 1 o'clock hour. Another six-pack of classic rock. And big thank you to everybody who participated in Frank's footy trivia of the day here on KLPX. Grand prize winner, Julia Barajas. 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And thanks to our new friends, Demopolis Law, for bringing Frank's footy trivia of the day to you. 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

0: 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I'm Mike Rapp. That's it for me. I'll be back on Monday with your noon throwback. We'll visit 1986. Larry's next. He has tickets for you to go see Kenny Wayne Shepherd. 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Keep it here. 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

0: 96.1 KLPX, number one for classic rock. I'm Larry Mack, Alice Cooper, Joan Jett, ZZ Top before the next six or three. Also kicking off the Full Throttle weekend to 3 o'clock as well. Plus giving you a chance before the end of this hour to win tickets to see Kenny Wayne Shepherd and win an autographed guitar from Kenny as well.
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96.1 KLPX. I'm Larry Mack. You know, it's hard to believe it's been 30 years since Leadbetter Heights first put Kenny Wayne Shepherd on the map. He's bringing that anniversary tour to the Rialto Theater on June 18th, and we've got your shot to be there. Just text the word Kenny, K-E-N-N-Y, to 520-600-5579. That's 520-600-5579 for a chance to win a pair of tickets. Plus, one lucky winner this week is going to take home a guitar signed by Kenny Wayne Shepherd himself. I recently caught up with him on Zoom, and you can check out that full interview right now on the Zoom interview page at klpx.com. 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

0: Nirvana, 96.1 KLPX. All right, up next, kicking off the Full Throttle weekend. No ballads, no slow songs, just straight ahead rock all weekend long. Brought to you by the Law Tigers. Now we're going to be kicking off the first six pack here in a moment. Inside that sixer, AC/DC, Montrose, Van Halen, and more. I'm Larry Mack. 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
3: Hey, good afternoon. There's an accident with injuries at Northbrook Avenue and East Pima Road. Utilize Wilmot Road or Alamo or Lee to circumvent. And there's a disabled vehicle blocking the right lane on I-10 westbound near East Vale Road, milepost 279. And way out on the east side, there's an accident with injury at Tankerverde Road and Sabino Canyon. Try Cold Road instead. I'm Tip, and that was your Tucson traffic.
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High of 101 today with overnight lows in the mid-70s. And this weekend, we're going to top out on Saturday and Sunday around 99 degrees each day. 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

Alrighty, if you're looking for some fun stuff to do this weekend, you can enjoy cool summer nights at the Desert Museum every Saturday night from 6 till 10. 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

0: It's a Full Throttle Weekend, 96.1 KLPX, Alice in Chains, Aerosmith, Boston, and the Marshall Tucker Band inside the next six-pack. I'm Larry Mack. I want to thank everybody who participated in Frank's Footy Trivia of the Day. 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
3: 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We've got one at North Oracle Road and West McGee Road. Paseo del Norte or Arna Road will work just fine. And there's another accident at East Golf Links Road and South Houghton Road, Harrison or 22nd to circumvent. Also, there's another accident at East Prince Road and North Campbell Avenue. Fort Lowell or Tucson Boulevard will work. And there's another one way out on the east side with injury at Tancredi and Sabino Canyon. Try Cobb Road or River Road to avoid. I'm Tip, and that was your Tucson traffic.
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0: It's a full throttle weekend before Nick Sixer at 5 o'clock. Thin Lizzy, U2, and Twisted Sister on the way. All right, let me tell you about some shows coming to Arizona. Rod Stewart at the Mortgage Matchup Center in Phoenix, formerly the PHX Arena, where the Suns play, tomorrow night. Then on June 17th, Pablo Cruz will be at the Rialto Theater. Then KLPX, very proud to present Kenny Wayne Shepherd at the Rialto Theater on June 18th. Your chance of winning tickets to that coming up around 5:40 this afternoon. Bob Dylan at Casino del Sol's Ava Amphitheater on June 24th, the very same night that 17-year-old blues guitar prodigy Taj Front will be at 191 Tool. And let's not forget about this. KLPX, very proud to present Starship featuring Mickey Thomas at Desert Diamond Casino's Diamond Center in Sarita on July 11th. Tickets and details about these shows and a whole bunch of others at klpx.com.
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2: Traffic. Well, we have a bunch of accidents to cover, so here we go. There's an accident at North Oracle Road and West McGee Road. Paseo del Norte or Ina Road will work. And there's another accident at East Golf Links Road and South Houghton Road, Harrison or 22nd Street to circumvent. And there's an accident at East Pima Road and North Campbell Avenue. Fort Lowell or Tucson Boulevard are happening. And way out on the northeast side, there's an accident with injury at East Tankerville Road and North Sabino Canyon. Try Kolb or River Road instead. I'm Tip, and that was your Tucson traffic.
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0: Creeping Death from Metallica, 96.1 KLPX on a full throttle weekend. I'm Larry Mack. Inside the next sixer, Sammy Hagar, Billy Squire, 38 Special, Queensryche, and the Eagles. 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
3: Good afternoon. Hey, look out for an accident at North La Creciente and East Broadway Boulevard. That's east of Alvernon on Broadway. Timrod or Longfellow will work. And there's an accident at North Oracle Road and West McGee Road. Paseo del Norte or Ina Road are open. And there's an accident at East Golf Links Road and South Houghton Road. Harrison or 22nd to circumvent. And there's an accident at East Prince Road and North Campbell Avenue. Fort Lowell or Tucson are there. I'm Tip, and that was your Tucson traffic.
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